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1: So we always hear that timing is everything. So here we go with three ways we can use timing to benefit our health by tapping into our body's natural clock, also known as your circadian rhythm. For example, the perfect time for breakfast is precisely 12 hours after dinner. This is the conclusion of research from the Salk Institute for Biological Studies. That way, you're fasting for 12 hours. Get it? It helps your body use the calories you've consumed instead of storing them as fat. When people ate for 12 hours and fasted for 12 hours, they ended up consuming 20% or more fewer calories overall. They also reported having much higher energy levels. And then the best time to take a walk, that would be between 2 and 3 p.m. in your time zone. Research from Penn State shows that is when our body temperature naturally starts to dip, between 2 and 3 p.m. That'll make you sleepy. But a 15-minute power walk, it's proven to boost your heart rate and help keep you alert. So you'll have energy to power through the rest of the day. And one more bonus round here. Do you drink wine? Then you should aim to have a glass no later than 8 p.m. Registered dietitian Joy Bauer, our friend, says your body needs about 2 hours to metabolize all the alcohol in a drink. If you drink later than 8 p.m., you risk having the alcohol disrupt your sleep.
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0: And coming up, apparently men are getting the message that the average woman is attracted to a paleo man, as in adventurous, as in caveman. 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
1: They say the holy water's watered down, and this town's lost its faith. Our colors will fade eventually, so if our time is running out, day after day, we'll make the mundane a masterpiece. Oh my, my love, I take one look at you, you're taking me out.

0: when they think of some outer space and you just grow part of him out of more. Go ahead.
1: Okay. Yeah. All the thing needs is just a little part of himself and the thing gets to perpetuate. Right, I see your point. Yeah, yeah. 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And by the way, if you have kids, they're more likely to eat the food if they help grow it. So if you want to get more fruits and vegetables in your life, find a way to get a mini garden or a maximum garden.
0: Don't do what I did. 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
1: gonna, delicious.
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1: All right, here we go with some great news for coffee lovers like me and everybody who works at the shop. Coffee is not dehydrating. This is according to the latest research from Birmingham University. They say the old theory is that coffee is dehydrating because of the caffeine and the diuretic effect. This dates back to 1928. But the new research shows that the water content in coffee balances out the diuretic effect. In fact, in testing, people who drank equivalent amounts of coffee and water had the same urine output, and blood samples showed both groups were equally hydrated. Same goes for tea. Go ahead and count those 2 cups of coffee toward your daily fluid intake.
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1: From our health and wellness files, the latest superfood is limes. This is according to the American Diabetes Association. The juice, the zest, and the pulp of limes contain soluble fiber, which can help manage diabetes because it slows down the absorption of sugar into the bloodstream and reduces blood sugar spikes. Plus, compounds in lime juice boost production of digestive enzymes, making it easier for your body to break down food. Lime juice just keeps going here. Lime juice also helps wipe out illness-causing germs in your digestive tract, reduces blood pressure and bad LDL cholesterol, and helps stop kidney stones. Limes. Lime juice contains more citric acid than orange or grapefruit juice, which is the key to preventing calcium from crystallizing into kidney stones. So don't just think of limes as something on the side of your Pellegrino. They are a legitimate health food.
2: 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Tesh.com.
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0: Intelligence for Your Life on More 96.1. John Tesh here. Let's talk about your, do you have a favorite song, Gib?
1: I don't know that I have it off the top of my head, but I through phases where I have a song that is favorite.
0: That's very normal. I still like...
1: Round Ball Rock?
0: Oh, gosh. I still like 21st Century Schizoid Man.
1: King Crimson.
0: It turns out your favorite song will light up your brain the same way cocaine does. Neuroscientist at McGill University, in a neuroscience study that was very expensive, apparently, used PET scans on people listening to music that gave them chills and watched a flood of dopamine hit the nucleus accumbens, the brain's pleasure center.
1: I mean, look, we know that a great song, it really hits. It makes you feel all kinds of things. It makes you relaxed when you're stressed. It gets you excited when you're feeling down. A good song with a good chorus, a good hook, it can hit. It's there. It's why we use music to comfort us, why we use music to set the mood, if we're having a party, whatever. There is a reason why music is the soundtrack for our lives as we go through it. I cannot believe that. I mean, I guess it hits like hard drugs. That's incredible.
0: Yeah, now the test proves it. Right, we should find those guys.
1: I'm good just reading it.
0: We'll get nose jobs.
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0: Because you listen to our show, you put on sunscreen every day. We know that. But now we can tell you you can do even more to protect your skin from aging and damage. Eat more berries. Listen to this. Board-certified dermatologist Dr. Dendy Engelman says berries happen to be loaded with antioxidants that fight oxidative stress and free radical damage. You know how an apple starts to get brown and shrivel when it's exposed to air? Well, the same thing happens to our skin with sun exposure. However, berries, from blueberries to strawberries to raspberries, they have a lot of vitamin C, which can help prevent sun damage and wrinkling by encouraging collagen production. Those berries can also suppress the growth of skin cancer cells. So on top of your daily sunscreen, make sure you eat more berries to fight off signs of aging and sun damage. And I will too.
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1: Here's a quick and intelligent tip from our health and wellness files. If you come in contact with poison ivy, poison sumac, or poison oak this summer, don't worry, I'm allergic to all of those. Even if you're not sure if you came in contact with it, I want you to do this. Wash any exposed skin with dishwashing liquid that cuts through grease, something like Dawn. By doing that, your risk of a rash drops by a full 60%. And then dab a little more liquid, full strength, directly on the area and let that dry. According to the University of Missouri, the degreasing compounds in the dish soap break down and deactivate the plant oil that causes the rash.
2: IFYL. Intelligence for your life.
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0: Good evening, Shenandoah Valley. It's More 96.1. So I want to take a moment and tell you about the latest video trend. It's called quiet cooking videos. Now, these are being called Xanax for your senses, and they're just what they sound like, people preparing food silently. Quiet cooking videos are one part ASMR, which stands for Autonomous Sensory Meridian Response. That's a combination of sounds and visuals that give people a pleasant, relaxing, tingly sensation. And it's one part straight-up cooking instruction. But all you hear is the chopping and the sizzling and the stirring. Sometimes they're set outdoors, so you also hear wind and birds or other nature sounds. And you see lakes, trees, and a crackling campfire. Dr. David Klemanski is a psychiatry professor at Yale. He says because anxiety can present itself both emotionally and physically, watching or listening to ASMR can help lower your heart rate and reduce agitation, and quiet cooking videos can help. All right, if you want to check these out, just Google quiet cooking videos, silent cooking videos, or silent chef.
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0: 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So, is it fine, whatever, or is it sure?
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0: You're listening to More 96.1, the Shenandoah Valley's choice at work, however that looks for you. So, Gabe, I've got this new way of exercising. Of course, I learned it on this show and on our coaching program. Exercise snacking, we talked about before, fitness snacking, and now I'm driving my family crazy because I'll just run out of the room and go in the backyard.
1: So good for you.
0: 3 1-minute bursts of vigorous exercise spread through your day, cuts your risk of dying from heart disease nearly in half. Hello, healthy heart. That's from a Nature Medicine study, and the same study found a 38 to 40% drop in cancer-related death. The practice is called exercise snacking, short, hard bouts of about a minute multiple times a day.
1: This is, look, this cuts through all of our excuses that we have. I'm always saying on the coaching call here that the best exercise program is the exercise program you will do. That's the best one to do, is the one that you will do consistently. I am one of those people where if I can't exercise to my fullest, like if I don't have time to spend an hour in the gym, I end up skipping the exercise, and that's terrible for me, and then that piles up. We shouldn't be doing that. This is a great way to get to cut through the excuses. I keep a deadlift bar loaded in my backyard, and every time I walk past it, I have to do 3 to 5. All it does is it gets my heart rate up, it gets my blood pumping, and boom, I'm making it through the day with consistent exercise. And research has shown that consistently exercising, even in small ways throughout the day, is actually better for you than one big exercise routine where you go to the gym for an hour and then you don't move for the rest of the day.
0: Yep.
1: This is actually better for you to move consistently through the day, but less intensely.
0: Yeah, it was a great way to describe it.
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1: All right, my intelligent friends, if you can't find me tomorrow, you'll know I'm somewhere in the woods, because we now know that walking in the woods can boost your immune system by nearly 40% in just a few hours. Walking in the woods, yes, according to a study, after women, for example, spend a few hours strolling down a wooded path, their natural killer cells in their body increased by 37%, and that boost lasted for a week. To get the results, you don't need to spend hours in the woods. You can get a smaller but significant immune boost simply by eating your lunch at a park instead of your stuffy office. Or if there's no greenery nearby, unleash some woodsy essential oils like pine or cypress. They can have a similar positive effect on your immune system as you walk in the woods.
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2: 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The first two answers to the next five questions. Answer to question number one is Massachusetts. 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
1: John Tesh here. Intelligence for your life. You know, we often hear that to be considered smart, you need to have a high IQ or a really strong memory. But a new study confirmed the existence of a third sign of intelligence known as our implicit learning ability. Simply put, it refers to your ability to gain knowledge by observation. Think of it as your street smarts, yes, which can't be taught in school. But explicit learning is what happens when you purposely try to memorize a list of words or learn a new skill. Listen to this. University of Wisconsin-Madison researchers say our implicit learning ability is independent of more traditional forms of learning. It helps explain why some people may struggle to get good grades in school or ace an IQ test, but are still considered super smart. It's likely because their implicit learning ability, their street smarts, is off the charts.
2: Intelligence for your life.
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7: Hey, it's John Tesh on More 96.1. All right, Gib, according to Career Builder, the top fashion pet peeves for employers. This is important if you want to get or keep your job. Number one, an unironed shirt.
8: Oh, geez.
7: Problem is, I got some of these fancy shirts that they just get wrinkled immediately.
8: Yeah, yeah, they have like linen in them. Yeah, that's the problem. The linen just immediately crinkles unless you starch them.
7: Number two is sneakers, although there are some pretty fancy sneakers.
8: Yeah. It depends on the environment that you work in, but I respect it.
7: But number three, top fashion pet peeve for employers, I would think this would be number one, is wearing flip-flops.
8: This really depends on what you do for a living. But I would say 99% of jobs, unless you are a lifeguard, in which case, you know, wear the flip-flops. 99% of jobs, you shouldn't wear flip-flops too. If you're a creative executive somewhere, sometimes being a sneakerhead is helpful. It makes you look cool. Makes you look like you're hip. So, you know, you work in advertising and you got like a big sneaker collection. Yeah. That seems okay.
7: Yeah. Converse.
8: But if you're in finance and your shirt is not pressed, then I'm expecting you to be minding the P's and Q's. I want you to know exactly what percentage each dollar is going to what place. And if you don't have an iron shirt, then it doesn't look like somebody who is minding the details.
7: I understand
8: where this comes from. I just think it's very much career and sector dependent.
7: Yeah, and probably don't have alcohol on your breath either. It's probably a good tip.
8: Solid advice. Unless you're sommelier.
7: It came up that. Okay, bye.
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1: Well, the data is in and we have become a bunch of homebodies. I sure have. The American Time Use Survey found that time spent at home increased by more than 90 minutes over the last 10 years. The trend was already creeping up, but rose sharply during the pandemic, and it hasn't gone down. The shift may mean the trend is here to stay. The study shows we now spend more time eating, entertaining ourselves, practicing religion, and exercising at home. People ages 15 to 34 had the greatest increase in time spent at home. We are officially homebodies.
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1: Despite cultural differences, Valley residents saw themselves as frontier farmers and defenders of the land. Isolated from coastal politics, they developed a strong regional identity rooted in cooperation, resilience, and responsibility to sustain Virginia and the continental cause.
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3: Partly cloudy early this morning with a low near 60. Later today, partly sunny, 85 to 90. Heavy thunderstorms are possible Sunday with a high at 87 and Monday sunny and 85. From the News Talk 92.1 and 550 WSBA Weather Center, I'm Frank Wells.
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1: Partly cloudy early this morning with a low near 60. Later today, partly sunny, 85 to 90. Heavy thunderstorms are possible Sunday with a high at 87 and Monday sunny and 85. From the News Talk 92.1 and 550 WSBA Weather Center, I'm Frank Welt.
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0: This is America 250, with roots right here in the Shenandoah Valley.
2: 496.1 Shenandoah Valley weather.
1: Partly cloudy early this morning with a low near 60. Later today, partly sunny, 85 to 90. Heavy thunderstorms are possible Sunday with a high at 87, and Monday, sunny and 85. From the News Talk 92.1 and 550 WSBA Weather Center, I'm Frank Welch.
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3: Partly cloudy early this morning with a low near 60. Later today, partly sunny, 85 to 90. Heavy thunderstorms are possible Sunday with a high at 87 and Monday sunny and 85. From the News Talk 92.1 and 550 WSBA Weather Center, I'm Frank Welt.
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1: $2,100 is a lot of cash for you to win. 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
4: More 96.1, Shenandoah Valley weather.
5: Partly cloudy early this morning with a low near 60. Later today, partly sunny, 85 to 90. Heavy thunderstorms are possible Sunday with a high at 87 and Monday sunny and 85. From the News Talk 92.1 and 550 WSBA Weather Center, I'm Frank Welt.
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1: A lot of talk about AI taking over your jobs. 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
1: 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And there's been a resurgence of trade schools and people learning trades. 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That's coming up.
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2: It's graduation season, and for a lot of seniors, maybe they're not going to a quote-unquote traditional colleges, and there's been a huge resurgence learning different kinds of trades. Brad Webb, he's the dean at the School of Engineering Technologies at Pennsylvania College of Technology.
1: Brad, welcome. I went to a vo-tech school, actually, myself in high school, and I remember very clearly knowing that there was always going to be a need for the trades because work would be readily available. And now, it seems like, you know, a lot of the rules around college, they're kind of in flux. So, hey, welcome back. It's the heyday again, my friend.
2: Do you think that the reason there's been such an influx of students that are coming your way is because of the rise of AI?
3: No, I don't think so. I think what we've seen is a few different things. One, students recognizing that they learn more by doing something, like doing it with their hands, than they do sitting in a traditional classroom. And second, we've seen a huge resurgence since the COVID pandemic. Students recognize that, hey, these are the types of jobs that did not go away.
1: I guess that makes sense,
2: yes.
1: Right? If you like to be outside, it's interesting that you bring up learning with your hands. Like some students, whether they be, you know, somebody that enters back into trade school, even as an adult, some people just absorb things better if they're working with something physical that they can touch and they can see.
3: Oh, absolutely. I think that's one of our hallmarks is we do an hour of lecture and then at least 3 hours of labs. It's very common in our programs. For example, we have a welding engineering program. We're going to learn about electrodes and how welds work, and then we're going to go out and actually weld stuff for 3 to 4 hours immediately. So we're immediately applying what they're learning in the classroom, and they love learning in that way.
1: Take that, robots, upside your face. When you think about the future, Brad, what are the trades that are going to be tracking really well, right? Like, that has changed a little bit over the years.
3: Things are changing, right? You mentioned robots, but actually we're training students how to use robots properly. I talk with parents all the time. Aren't robots going to take my kid's job? And they're not, right? We're creating new jobs. Robots are repetitive. They can do things in a more efficient manner than what humans can, but somebody has to program those robots and somebody has to make sure that they're working around the clock. And that's the type of students we're creating.
2: Brad, what do you think is the field that's growing the fastest for you? That you think that there's going to be the most demand for, that you would recommend any student that's interested in this get involved in and learn about?
3: Yeah, so I have three that are kind of my pain points where I'm trying to figure out how do I get more students in here. So one is our HVAC program. So everybody likes a warm or cool home. The second would be our electrical programs. We think about electricians in our home, but also industrial electricians, automation. So these large factory environments, you have to have skilled electricians who are hooking up all these pumps, hooking up the electric motors. And the other one that's not full yet, but is just expanding rapidly, is on-site power generation. Nobody likes it when the lights go off. And so we have one of the few programs in the nation where you can come and learn how to troubleshoot, install, and manage these on-site power generators. So thinking about the large generators at a hospital or a school environment, we teach them both.
2: At a radio studio, we don't know why our lights keep flickering and nobody seems to know, and we don't know
1: that's
2: who to call.
1: That's the ghost, right?
3: You
1: know what, Brad? We've called you Dean this entire interview, but you've been speaking to the state champion for HVAC for BICA all those years ago, and not once have I heard you call me sir or doctor. So this interview is coming to a close. It's amazing, though, to see the trades that are still out there and really prevalent.
2: And such a demand right now,
1: right.
2: More than

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8: Going to take work, guys. 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
4: Every day a couple joins us and let us know what their disagreement is about. And then it's up for you to decide who's right. Austin and Michaela. Michaela, what's happening?
9: Today, got a strange one for you. My hubby follows, he's not big on social media. He doesn't really do Instagram except for, it's hard to say, like strange fetish type pages.
8: Like,
4: he has them or he follows them?
9: He likes to follow them.
4: Okay.
9: Like, people in latex, furries, people eating strange things, or like mashing their face in bread, like things like that. Strange things.
8: Okay, and so you have an issue with this, obviously. What's your issue with this?
9: I'm worried because of where he's watching him. It's out where we have kids, and I don't want them finding that stuff.
8: So wait a minute. Yeah, I mean, you're watching these in the middle of the living room here, Austin, or, you know, it's a situation where your kids are going to see that he's following these things online.
9: Both.
4: Okay.
9: Both.
4: Okay, Austin, why do you follow these things? You just freaky?
10: It's like inside jokes with me and my friends. Like, I'll see a post and, like, send it to a friend just to kind of, like, laugh about it. It's not something that I'm, like, participating in, obviously, or, like, following this because I'm, like, into it or something like that. It's just something to, like, see and be like, yo, dude, look at this. This is funny.
8: You know what, Austin? It's not for me to try and understand what it is you're into and why you are into it or whatever, you know? I mean, honestly, I don't want to make you feel uncomfortable with the explanation, but my bigger question would be is, how old are your guys' kids?
9: They're 12 and 14.
8: Okay, so, I mean, obviously, they're very socially aware, I'm guessing, at this point. I mean, they got phones, I'm guessing, right?
10: Yeah.
8: Okay, and you're not concerned, Austin, about watching this type of content anywhere around them or them being aware that you're following that? That's my real question.
10: I hear that. I would understand if, like, at some point it came up. I don't want to, like, minimize that risk. I totally hear what you're saying. But I also, I'm down to, like, talk to them about things being funny versus things being serious. And, like, I think that's something that they're going to have to experience with the internet. The internet's only getting, like, wilder and wilder. They're going to see things that I don't even understand on the internet.
4: Well, no, you know? I get it. I understand, but...
8: I mean, thinking that your dad's there for it is something else, too.
4: Right. Your 14-year-old knows that if they just go to your Instagram page and go to who you follow, they can see all the accounts you follow.
8: Of course.
4: Everybody knows that. I mean, for the most part, every 14-year-old knows that.
8: Listen, I'm never on there, and I know that.
4: Right.
8: You know what I mean?
4: I mean, I guess the question is if you say, like, oh, I just think it's funny and it's silly and I send it to my friends. I mean, I know my husband from, he has, like, his text chain with his cousin and his two brothers on it.
8: Yeah, but he wouldn't want his daughters reading it.
4: No. Absolutely
8: not.
4: And like, he shields it from me because he knows I'll be like, what the heck are you guys talking about with these videos and these memes and this nonsense?
8: That's why they're private conversations.
4: Right.
8: I mean, that's why you're not, you know, going over them in the living room or whatever.
4: But the question is like, does Michaela have a say being like, you can't follow these people because it makes you look ridiculous and it's embarrassing to all of us.
8: Yeah.
4: I don't know.
8: Yeah, I guess. 1-800-330-9999. What do you think about this? Does Austin have to unfollow all these sites and stop looking at them in common areas where the kids are going to be too? Can you tell your spouse what to do online? It's the Couples Court with Anna and Raven.
11: Okay, today's plan, in, out, 5 minutes. Okay, new plan. Just a quick look around, no touching anything. Okay, just picking it up to see it. Okay, well, this is not on my list, but that's okay. Well, neither's that, but neither's that. Wait, how did this get in my hand? You know what? All this is coming home with me.
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4: He says it's just for laughs. Michaela and her husband, Austin, he follows some fetish pages on Instagram. Without going into too much detail, they're out there kind of things that he thinks are just funny. Sends them to his friends, yeah, and his family to get laughs. And his wife, Michaela, is, well, she's embarrassed.
5: You know, it's there's a lot of things that are kind of, they're eye-opening here, right? Like, it's not one fetish he's following. It's several different types of fetishes he's following. It doesn't appear to be erotic in nature. On the other hand, like, you know, the motivations between following some of these sites or whatever, it's not something that I can comprehend. It's not something I understand. Here's the big news. He's doing it in the living room. The kids can see this. And, of course, they can see who you're following, too. Along with that, Anna, how about your coworkers? How about your employer?
4: What do you think? Does Michaela have any right to tell them you got to unfollow these people and get rid of the app? 1-800-330-9999. Gina, whose side are you on?
6: I'm on her side. Everything about this whole situation is weird and uncomfortable. Doing it in front of your kids, even just sending it as a joke with your friends. Ugh.
5: You know, to me, here's the thing. Austin sounds like a pretty straightforward guy, but when you say that you're doing some weird behavior and you're only doing it for laughs, like, a lot of times, there's something underneath there.
4: Yeah, he's probably really into people smashing their face into bread.
5: I mean, that fetish would be the most tame of all those things. True. I mean, Michaela sounds like a saint just taking it in stride so far, but the kids, it's a no for me.
4: What do you think? 1-800-330-9999. It's a couple's court.
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0: Good morning, Verona. If your husband was following fetish pages on Instagram because he thinks, and I quote, they're funny and I send them to my friends and family, would you have a problem with it? Because Michaela does.
1: Yeah. Michaela thinks it's a problem because, number one, they have a preteen and a teenager, and they can see what their dad is doing. And it's not like Austin is hiding this behavior. He's doing this out in the open, right? He's looking at these sites, laughing about these things when he's hanging out in their living room or whatever. And to me, it's just... it's kind of disturbing. I mean, it sounds like she's handling it extremely well. But, you know, if you were caught doing something that you knew was weird behavior, what's the first thing you would say? And it's a joke. It's a misunderstanding.
0: I think some people don't realize that everyone in the world can see what you post online. You know? What do you think? 1-800-330-9999. Does Michaela have any say over who or what Austin follows on his social media? Richard.
2: I'm on her side. I'm not against him doing what he's going to do. I don't know if I believe the whole it's all for fun and games and laughs anyway. But, you know, she's right. You don't want to have that anywhere near the kids. Like, do it in the privacy. Go to your bedroom. Go to the bathroom. Go to your car. Do it outside of the house. You just don't want the kids being around that, because then whether or not they're socially aware, they're still going to look at their dad like, what is up with this guy?
0: Mm. Right.
1: I can't understand the latex thing. It's just...
0: how about the sauna? So I
1: can't wrap my head around it.
0: The sauna guy. There is a guy...
1: I know.
0: ...who... one time I wore a sauna suit on the air, both Raven and I did.
1: One of those inflatable ones like Missy Elliott does in that video 100 years ago.
0: He still messages me about it and how he would like me to wear more sauna inflatable suits.
1: Right.
0: Like, that's a real thing that happens in my... and I'm like, okay.
1: No, thank you.
0: No, I'm good. One time he asked with heels. I was like, that's like,
1: time for a restraining order.
0: Luisa, what do you think?
3: I'm on her side. What he's doing is humiliating, and he should be embarrassed, and his entire family should be embarrassed for him. So his wife's doing him a favor, and if I were her, I'd leave.
4: The verdict is in. Jury foreman, what are the results?
0: Michaela, our audience agreed with you. Austin, it makes her uncomfortable. It feels strange, and she's concerned about how you're going to be perceived to your children and your family. I mean, that should be enough to make you unfollow these pages.
5: I mean, yeah, okay, I hear that, I guess. You know, it's good for me to hear that response, because, you know, I wouldn't want to be hurting the family or something somehow. I don't know. I just think social media is silly, and I guess, I don't know, maybe I was overestimating that.
1: I think it's quite something, Austin, that Michaela hasn't given you a lot more trouble on this in a lot of different ways. That really, you know, her chief concern is your kids and the exposure of that to it, and not like, hey, what's wrong with you or whatever, because a lot of people would freak out. And again, I'm not saying that there's anything wrong with you whatsoever. People can be into whatever they're into, but you have to consider the family dynamic. People hear you, Michaela. What you do in your private time, Austin, is up to you. Just make sure, you know, the kids aren't really aware.
6: Yeah, thank you so much. I appreciate it. Thank you.
1: No more living room viewing of anything weird or somebody eating something strange or whatever else that is.
0: Yes.
1: Yes.
0: All right, if you have a problem too, send an email. couplescore@annonraven.com.
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9: 496.1 Shenandoah Valley weather.
10: Partly cloudy early this morning with a low near 60. Later today, partly sunny, 85 to 90. Heavy thunderstorms are possible Sunday with a high at 87 and Monday sunny and 85. From the News Talk 92.1 and 550 WSBA Weather Center, I'm

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2: Over the weekend, there's reports of a sonic boom. There was a meteor that exploded that was like, 3 feet wide?
3: Something like that.
2: And 3 animal attacks.
3: Wow.
2: Not one, not two, but 3. We're going to get to those stories coming up next. But in the meantime, what animal attacked you? What happened? And why? 1-800-330-9999. Did you fist fight it? It's coming up next.

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1: When animals attack, everybody get out of the way.
0: There have been multiple reports of animal attacks. It all started last week with Kevin Bacon. He was on a hike with his two daughters.
2: So I went for a hike the other day. Scoop points out to the left that there's a beehive over there. Bees, they must not have liked my work or something, because they left the two of them alone and they went full on after me. Let's attack KB. Bees stinging me everywhere, including underneath my shirt.
0: He said he did an incredible dance while it was happening, and luckily he's fine.
3: The biggest thing that jumped out to me is he just referred to himself as KB.
0: He always does.
3: Does he?
0: Yeah, Kevin Bacon calls himself KB. Yeah.
3: That's a little bit weird to me.
0: Yeah.
3: I mean, I like Kevin Bacon. I'm here for it.
0: My cousin, Keith, calls himself KP because his initials are KP.
3: Does he?
0: Very similar.
3: It's weird.
0: Weird.
3: Yeah. Okay.
0: I guess that's a Keith thing. I don't know. Also, an 83-year-old woman in California was attacked by wild turkeys when she was on her walk.
3: Oh, no.
4: It happened, and it was very real. I went head first, and I broke my glasses. I hit my palm of my hand, my thumb, bled in the nose. Pretty scary. Shell-shocked, a little afraid to go too far.
0: She was ambushed by wild turkeys.
3: I love it. She's like, it happened, and it was a real thing, because nobody believes her, no matter where she goes and tells the story.
0: I can tell you from personal experience,
3: they're aggressive.
0: Wild turkeys are crazy.
3: Bad attitude.
0: Yeah.
3: Bad attitude.
0: Oh, my gosh.
3: And they're not scared, man. Not of you, not of your car, certainly not of your grandmother.
0: I got to post this picture. You know what? I'm going to post it on our Instagram story right when we finish up of this wild turkey on my roof. It basically claimed my house as its own, and I was like, all right, we have to move now. The house belongs to the turkey. But that's not it.
3: Yeah.
0: Wild turkeys, bees, a team of women were paddling on a canoe, and all of a sudden... A sea lion leapt up into the front of their craft. Can you imagine that you're just in a canoe and a sea lion jumps up?
3: That'd be the end of that for me. That'd be the end of canoeing. Luckily, the sea lion, whatever you call it, and them, everybody's fine. They came in third, I heard.
0: It's
3: pretty exciting, right? Thank God that seal is so water aerodynamic. Like, you know, he's slick. He just hopped up there for a minute. Didn't even slow him down.
0: No, they wanted to get the hurry up and get the heck out of the water. That's why they won. They started paddling very fast.
3: My most recent animal attack, myself personally, was a skunk in my yard versus the dogs. But what happens is because the yard is fenced in and one dog's running one way and the other dog's running the other way and this thing is emitting like skunk spray all over the place, you end up coming face to face with it too. And I'll tell you what. It doesn't matter if you're an animal or a person. It comes down to the same thing, fight or flight. Some people will run, and when they finally have had enough running, they turn around and they say, all right, bring it. And that's what that skunk did. And you know what?
0: What?
3: If an animal turns around and does that on you, I don't care if they're the size of a mouse or a lion, you don't want no part of it. Go the other way.
0: So did you fight the skunk?
3: Give them a route to escape. No.
0: Oh.
3: I fought with my dogs in the sink, washing them, trying to get that scent off for like 6 months. Baxter's breath did not recover for like 6 to 9 months.
0: Disgusting.
3: It was crazy.
0: All right. When animals attack, when were you attacked by an animal? What happened? 1-800-330-9999.

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1: Big week for animal attacks. What a weird thing to say.
2: Yeah.
3: When animals attack.
1: Kevin Bacon got attacked by bees. He's fine. 83-year-old woman got attacked by a wild turkey. She's okay. She's a little shaken up, though, about the situation. Yeah. A group of women were in a canoe in a race, and a sea lion just jumped on in.
2: That's cool video, by the way.
1: Yeah, it's a cool video, but not if you're on the canoe and you're just doing your thing.
2: Pretty jarring at that moment, yeah. I'm guessing, yeah.
1: What happened to you? When did the animals attack? 1-800-330-9999. On our text line, a woman wrote, "A chicken bit my eyebrow." That's all they wrote.
2: I mean, what are you doing holding it up?
1: Why are you making out with a chicken?
2: Right. Are you trying to be face-to-face with a chicken?
1: I mean, the chicken is unnatural for the chicken. Anything with a beak, you right. should stay away from.
2: Keep it away from your face if it has a beak.
1: What happened to you? Again, that's 1-800-330-9999.
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0: Good morning, Timberville.
1: When animals attack.
0: Three stories in the last week of animals attacking. Kevin Bacon, the actor, got attacked by bees.

0: Eeth,
1: a wild
0: so
1: pig
0: big.
1: Or a hog?
2: A boar.
1: Yeah, oh, those gosh. Things can tear you up, man.
0: Absolutely. Where did this happen?
2: I was camping in Central America.
1: Oh, my. Well, I mean, okay. You're in his area.
2: I was in his turf. Yeah. And, I was hiking, and I felt like I was being watched. Mm-hmm. And it was a mama pig and her three babies.
1: No kidding. And she emerged from the bushes in the tree and chased you, I bet. They're fast.
2: They're fast, and they're very protective of their babies. And I just ran, and so I was like holding like all my things and just bolting and running and not looking behind me as this pig chased me.
1: You're lucky you didn't run into Papa Boar, because you could have been married.
0: The one thing we have in common is that I've also been attacked by a pig. Much different situation.
1: It's a little different.
0: Yeah, I wasn't in Central America camping. I was at an corporate office luncheon.
1: Be careful how much details you go into, because I think I heard that guy had violations. I heard just recently.
0: Well,
1: was that pig's name Gilbert?
0: Yes.
1: Yes.
0: Yeah.
1: Bad news.
0: The company always likes to do these fun things, so they hired all these pigs to come to the barbecue to take pictures with them.
1: Some company.
0: Yeah. A company had a barbecue where I was at. Anyway.
1: You were there.
0: The pigs kept biting people. And I was like, at first I was like, oh my gosh. And then the next thing I know, the thing took a bite out of my ankle. And it hurt. It's terrifying. And their teeth are sharp and scary looking. And they look weirdly human. They've got human looking teeth if you ever see them.
1: Right. They'll chew you up.
0: I don't ever want to be next to a pig in attack mode again. It kept doing a thing where it would eat Cheerios off the floor. And I didn't understand why we were feeding it Cheerios.
1: Well, you know, next time you're in Central America, just make sure you've got a pocket full of Cheerios.
0: Oh, my gosh.
1: All right, good luck.
0: Michaela, Kevin Bacon got attacked by bees. What animal attacked you?
3: So I like to go running at this, park near my house. And it's got a nice looped running course around it. And other people will be running at the same time as me. There is this crow that does not like me for some reason. And it will loop over the sky and wait for me to come back around again. And it dive bombs me.
0: Oh.
3: It did it for a few years in a row. It is so strange. And it won't attack the people in front or behind me.
0: Yeah, that crow hates
3: it. I had to stop.
1: No. Here, I'm going to correct you both here. All right. As a relative of the crow, the ravens.
0: Mm-hmm.
1: Here, I will tell you that this crow sees weakness in you, okay? And so what you need to do is, the next time this crow comes from you, instead of running, instead of cowering, maybe turn around and say, hey, crow, what do you want from me? And if he still comes at you, punch him in the mouth.
3: Is he trying to get me further attacked, Anna?
0: I just don't know.
1: It's like jail, Anna. You got to stand up for yourself, or else they're always going to come for you.
0: I understand, but I am terrified of dive bombing birds. Like, to me, you can't. What
1: you can't
0: you
1: miss.
0: Do?
1: You can't miss.
0: Right. Your initial response is to cover your face. It's the only thing you can do. It's coming at you with its beak at 174 miles per hour.
1: Yeah, you can't miss.
0: No.
1: All right. You got to hit them with a right.
0: Protect your neck. Wear a helmet. That's the only thing you can do. When animals attack, what happened to you? 1-800-330-9999.
4: 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The garden's growing. The bikes are out. The mower's working overtime. And suddenly,
0: not again.
4: Summer fun taking over your garage.
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4: 1 animals attack. Been 3 attacks past week. Kevin Bacon, the actor, got attacked by a swarm of bees. He's fine. He said that he did quite a dance. He wish it was like videoed because he could go viral for it. There was this 83-year-old lovely elderly woman who got attacked by wild turkeys. When she tells the story, she is very frightened, but she just sounds so darn cute.
5: She sounds mad, too, though, at the same time. She's like mad that people keep discounting her attack.
4: They think she made up the fact. I was like, listen, I've been attacked by wild turkeys. Girl, nobody is doubting you. I know what they're like.
5: They're aggressive.
4: Yes.
5: Yeah.
4: And then there was the women that were, they were an entire group of women in a canoe race, and a sea lion jumped in the canoe in the middle of the race. When animals attack!
5: Wrong place, wrong time.
4: Yes. Yeah. When did you get attacked by an animal? 1-800-330-9999.

0: Good morning, Newmarket.
1: When animals attack.
0: This has been quite a week for animal attacks. Kevin Bacon posted about being attacked by a swarm of bees. He's okay.
2: Yeah.
0: An 83-year-old woman was attacked by wild turkeys. She sounded so frightened, but still cute in her little old lady way.
2: Offended by the fact that they came for her and not somebody else.
0: And an entire canoe filled with women that were racing got the shock of their life when the sea lions just jumped on in with them.
2: Well, there's 7 billion people here on the planet, Anna, and then countless species of animals. Sooner or later, we're going to have some encounters. They're not always fun.
0: What happened to you? 1-800-330-9999.
3: I've got a kind of odd relationship with a squirrel outside my house, and he seems to think that he has bought the property or something, because like anytime I leave my house, he's almost like running up all the way to me and like squeaking it angrily at me, almost as if he's like shaking his fist. And it's like, I'm like, hey man, I'm letting you live here. Don't get this twisted around. I mean, I guess I'm not positive about this, but I think he's sometimes like dropping things from the tree on top of me.
2: Oh yeah,
3: maybe it's just falling from the tree, but I think it's him.
2: Yeah, maybe be his friend, Chris. Maybe provide some walnuts, chestnuts, anything like that.
0: I'm on this Instagram page that creates little furniture for squirrels.
2: Oh, I love those, right? Yeah. They used to do for the hamsters. They make like a taco stand and stuff.
0: Yeah, this one's got a little picnic table that it hangs out at.
2: Ashley used to do that. She had a little mini picnic table.
0: Really?
2: The squirrels and the chipmunks would come up, and she had a camera facing right at it. Like, what kind of time do you have?
0: I don't know.
2: You had a lot of time.
0: Not for nothing, but it would bring me a lot of joy. It would bring me a lot of joy to watch that camera.
2: I'll hook you up.
0: Yeah.
2: I'll hook you up with the link.
0: Yeah. Melissa, what happened to you when animals attack?
4: I was about maybe 6 years old, and I was playing in my aunt's backyard, and my aunt just so happened to have pet geese. And they started chasing after me, and I figured under the trampoline, they'll never come after me,
2: right.
4: You know. And I get underneath the trampoline, and what happened? I'm bent over, and they bit me right in the butt.
2: Yep. Oh. Geese, man.
0: Killers.
2: Geese don't play around.
0: No. Bobby, Kevin Bacon got attacked by bees. What animal attacked you?
3: I got attacked by a goose yesterday while I was golfing.
2: Geese attacks, Anna. They're everywhere.
3: Driving up to the 13th hole, and it was by some water, and there was a group of geese. And we were in the golf cart, so, you know, you think that since you have the size, they're just going to go away or get out of the way.
2: Yeah, yeah.
3: Ball was right next to this group, so I kind of got out, and it bit me.
2: Yeah.
0: Oh, yeah, they bite. Right.
2: Yeah, it's not fun.
0: Nope.
2: You're the tourist, not the geese. They're there all the time, 24 hours a day until it's season to move on. So they see you driving through. They're not intimidated. They're like, whatever. Here comes cart 12 again.
0: I'm scared.
2: Who cares?
0: I'm scared of webbed feet. I don't know what it is, but something about webbed feet freaks me out. And when you see them coming at you with their webbed feet, like, it's terrifying.
2: They don't come feet first.
0: No, but you see, like, you know how they're kind of short, but the way that they go is like, they're webbed, but they're small, but they move very fast.
2: Yeah.
0: Yeah, and then they can just, like, open their wings in one swoop. They're right at your ankle.
2: My mother, when I was very young, she had a hippie friend, lived in the middle of the woods, and they had all sorts of animals, goats and chickens and, you know, scary dogs. I remember that. But they also had geese. And, you know, I never got bit by any of those scary dogs. But one time when I was in the yard, and I was young, my sister was like a toddler, a goose started chasing after me. And I ran clear around the side of the house. And they're faster than you expect when they get those wings flapping there, too.
0: Yes.
2: I ran smack into my sister, and instead of grabbing her and pulling her out of the way, I ran a juke at her and then away from her. And that goose, it was like a Sidewinder missile, Anna. He hit the next thing that he saw.
0: Great.
2: He bit my sister right on the nose.
0: You're
2: he let me go.
0: You sacrificed your sister for your own well-being.
2: You know what? The Anna and Raven Show. If I hadn't made that difficult choice that day, where would it be? 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
0: If you've ever thought your house was haunted, it might be. Or it might be this one other thing that they're saying people get confused. Now, I heard all the info. I understand what they're saying. But I think sometimes you just got a demon.
2: Oh, I mean, I know sometimes you've got a demon.
0: Yeah, it's coming up next.
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0: Good morning, Lyndhurst. Why is your house haunted?
1: That's probably because it's like built over like an old burial ground or something like that, or
0: that makes sense.
1: Some sort of reason like that.
0: Or, yeah.
1: Yeah, your people came along and stole from somebody else's people that had been there forever or whatever, you know, poison land, all that type of thing.
0: Malicious intent.
1: Yeah, definitely. Yeah. 100%.
0: Right. You can call 1-800-330-9999. Why do you think your house is haunted? What happens? Because according to the experts, it's not actually haunted. Shocker there.
1: Yeah.
0: And they have a reason for it. And I thought this was interesting because I'd never heard this before, but they found that it's infrasound. And the AI guy from the internet, he explains it.
2: Did you know that the eerie feeling of a ghostly presence could actually be caused by a sound you can't even hear? Enter infrasound, low-frequency noises below the range of human hearing that can trigger unease and even hallucinations.
0: Infrasound.
1: You know, my wife has been hearing a noise in our house that literally there's only two or three other people that can hear this sound.
0: It could 100% be this.
1: And it's low-frequency stuff.
0: Yeah.
1: But we've never seen a demon.
0: Well,
1: knock on wood.
0: Yeah.
1: Thank you. Stop it.
0: Yet.
1: Stop
0: right.
1: it.
0: Well, they're saying that this is completely normal. Now, where does infrasound come from?
2: This sound can come from natural sources like wind, earthquakes, or even some household appliances.
0: It's really your washer and dryer that's, you know, terrorizing your home.
1: She thinks it's the inverters on the solar panels.
0: Maybe. She might be right.
1: I mean, she might be right. I can't hear it. I'm not sensitive to it. I've also been in radio for 30 plus years at this point, and I went to a lot of rock concerts.
0: So you can't hear it anyway.
1: Right. I can't, especially like low frequencies. Those are just comforting to me.
0: Right.
1: High frequencies. I got rid of those a long time ago.
0: Right. So
1: they're gone.
0: This infrasound that can come from these natural disasters or things that happen, or your, you know, dishwasher. What they can do is you can't physically hear them, but you can feel them.
1: You can feel the unease almost. It creates an anxiety that's not there.
0: 100%.
1: This paranoia almost.
0: Exactly. And it can make some people hallucinate also as well. And most people, when this happens, they associate it with my house is haunted. And it's not really the fact that there's a scientific explanation for it. So this is the first I heard about it. And I was like, oh.
1: Yeah, but that's the thing about the parallel and paranormal is that the parallel universe or whatever is like, it's the things you can't see. It's why we see that, you know, we say animals are more receptive. We say children are more receptive, right? Because they haven't been desensitized at this point.
0: So you don't believe that infrasound is causing it? Or do you think the demons are creating the infrasound?
1: I was 100% a cynic. And we are coming up now in 4 days. It'll be the 20-year anniversary of a house fire that I survived that happened on June 6th. 2006. And in that fire, that home was haunted because I had spent some time there and heard footsteps and creaks and voices. And again, not a believer to the fact that I was on the upper floor of that house and terrified I would never go check the attic because it was too realistic. I just wanted out of that home, and it burned to the ground, and there was fires, and then there was photos of it, and there were faces in the fire. I mean, it should have been a movie.
0: Were you above the refrigerator by any chance?
1: No.
0: Okay.
1: No.
0: So, all right. So then maybe we can rule out infrasound in this situation.
1: Yes,
0: and we can just say it was probably demons in that.
1: It wasn't that. I mean, somebody blew up the furnace.
0: Apparently, right.
1: I mean, it was just, I mean, it was a scary, scary home.
0: How about you? You have a haunted house? What makes it haunted? 1-800-330-9999.
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6: Partly sunny and very warm today, a high of 88. Tonight, partly cloudy and warm, a thunder shower in spots and a low of 67. Tomorrow, remaining very warm with clouds yielding to some sun, a heavy thunderstorm in the afternoon, which could bring hail and damaging winds, a high of 87. 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
0: Have you ever thought your house was haunted? The experts are saying, no, you fools, it's just infrasound. And you're like, wait, what? What is that? Infrasound, and the experts are saying, it's not your house being haunted. It's this low-frequency rumble that's caused by natural disasters or even your appliances that make you feel like you're hallucinating, make you feel stress. Something is wrong where you may think there's a ghost, but it's not. It's just like a natural thing.
1: Sometimes you hear it. Sometimes it's like a vibration
0: right.
1: You feel.
0: Yeah.
1: Sometimes you try and ignore it. You tell yourself that you're just imagining this thing.
0: But maybe you want to tell those experts, no, you're the fool. My house is definitely haunted. How do you know your house is haunted? 1-800-330-9999.
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0: Good morning, Stanley. Maybe your house is haunted, or maybe you're dealing with infrasound. They say that most people think that their house is haunted because they hear noises or they have that uneasy feeling. And really, it's just this low frequency rumble that a normal hearing person can't hear, but you can feel it, like almost in your soul.
1: Yeah.
0: You know?
1: It's ironic. There's a study going on right now. There's a town just a couple counties over from here. They have a deep water port, right, in the bay. There's been this reports, again, of these low frequency sounds that everybody's hearing, but nobody can really put it on a meter and figure out where it's coming from or what it is.
0: It can make you hallucinate, hence why you think your house is haunted.
1: You go nuts.
0: Yeah. It can come from natural disasters or even your appliances. So why do you think your house is haunted if you are convinced it's not the infrasound? 1-800-330-9999. Eric?
2: My floors creak, right? Which sounds normal, but they only creak when I'm in bed.
0: I think everybody's house creaks when they're in bed.
1: You hear more things because everything's off. On the other hand, there's a distinct difference between hearing one creak, between hearing a lot of creaks, between hearing somebody possibly walking down your hallway.
0: A ghost walking down your hallway.
1: Something.
0: I think if your house was built before 1960, you're going to hear creaks. I think if it's built newer construction, I think then you probably don't hear that. Then it's a ghost.
1: I don't know. Yeah. People always say the house is settling.
0: Yeah.
1: Or it's your Uncle Harry, who's been dead for 35 years. And he's still looking for the restroom on the second floor.
0: Can't find it. He went upstairs for that barbecue, looking for the toilet, never found it, never came back down.
1: He didn't die in your bathroom, right?
0: John, why is your house haunted?
3: Every few months, we have a coffee mug break in, like, truly a supernatural way. I've had it happen where I'm just holding it, doing nothing, and the handle and the mug itself detach from each other. But it's not like the handle was glued on in the first place. They're like one piece. I've also heard something from outside, and I come back in, and the coffee mug is like in smithereens, but it's not like it's fallen off the table. It's like on the table, but has like split apart.
0: You know who that
3: is? And this happens. Who is it?
1: God?
0: No, Mr. Folgers from Folgers Coffee.
1: Why would he be angry?
0: Because probably he owned that property, and he's coming back to haunt him by just destroying all his coffee mugs.
1: I'm guessing, sir, if Mr. Folgers owned your house, it would be a lot larger than it is. How many square feet you got there?
3: I don't have enough for it to be Mr. Folgers.
1: Yeah, that's not Mr. Folgers.
3: Right.
1: Mr. Folgers had mad square footage, Anna.
0: You don't even know that for sure.
1: Oh, yeah. He probably owned half of Columbia.
0: Oh,
1: get out of here. Big dollars. Escobar's like his neighbor. You guys want a hippopotamus for Christmas? I'm handing him out. I'm Mr. Folger.
0: He was an American businessman, founder of the Folgers Coffee Company. He died in 1889. Perfect time for haunting.
1: Perfect time for haunting.
0: James Folger.
1: Yeah. I bet he was worth a lot.
0: Tracy, how about you? Why is your house haunted?
4: Well, there's a piano that I can see in the hall. So when I go across the hall to use the restroom at night or something, once in a while, the piano will play and I can see no one is sitting at it.
1: No, get out of here. Come on with that.
4: Yes.
1: A piano is playing. Like, what do you mean it plays? Like, you hear like a single key hit for it, or you hear like a song?
4: No, like 4 or 5 keys, like a
1: No.
0: You have to get rid of that.
1: Yeah, I mean, you should have got rid of that long ago.
0: I mean, are you sure it's not something it just does, like it's programmed to do that or something?
1: Like it's plugged in?
0: I don't know.
1: It's Bluetooth?
0: No, I have no idea.
4: It's not electric. It's not electric.
1: Oh, yeah, no,
0: man.
1: That would have to leave immediately.
0: That's terrifying.
1: Yeah. There's something in your piano, obviously.
0: Yeah, a ghost.
1: But if it's not a raccoon, it's scary.
0: Yeah, that is scary. I don't know if I could live like that.
1: I couldn't. That is over the first time that happens. I go, I'm crazy. Did that happen? Somebody else goes, I think I heard this. Well, it's gone.
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1: Why do you think your house is haunted? If you missed it earlier, we were talking about this because they say that it's not really ghosts. It's this thing called infrasound.
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1: Basically, the vibrations of your refrigerator is like the sound that you can't really hear that makes you think ghosts are possessing you in your home.
3: Machinery. Industrial America, Anna. This is so terrifying and so creepy, why does he sound so relaxed?
1: Well, because it's AI.
3: Yeah.
1: That's why. Yes.
3: Okay.
1: Right.
3: So, all right. That makes sense.
1: Yes. Yeah. But do you think your house is haunted for real? 1-800-330-9999. What is happening right now that it's not this infrasound that they're saying is the reason? It's something else.
0: More 96.1, the Valley's choice at work.

mundane, a masterpiece. 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

0: Good morning, Craigsville. Is your house haunted? Have you always thought it was haunted? Experts are now like, you fools. No, it's not haunted. It's just infrasound, which I had never heard of before. So infrasound is a sound below a frequency of 20 hertz. Am I saying that correct?
1: Yeah.
0: Yeah. And basically what it means is like it's a sound that you can feel. It creates tension in your body, but it's not a ghost.
2: This sound can come from natural sources like wind, earthquakes, or even some household appliances.
0: Like your dishwasher, I guess.
1: My wife thinks it's the inverters on our solar panels. Mm-hmm. She hears a sound that I cannot hear.
0: Yep.
1: But a friend of hers can hear it. She's asked the neighbors. They don't hear it either. But again, there's a couple other people that have experienced something at the house. I have no idea. I can't hear anything.
0: It could be a haunting. What do you think? Why is your house haunted? Is it infrasound or is it actually a demon? 1-800-330-9999. Aura, you think your house is for real haunted?
3: I do. Our stair railing, there is like one specific point. If your hand is on that railing, you will get shocked.
0: Oh.
3: Every day. So I avoid it. My husband, though, he'll forget and he'll touch it. And it's honestly hilarious because I'll just hear him scream from the other room. Yeah, anyone who touches that spot on our railing, you will get static shock.
0: Why would that happen?
1: I don't know. Maybe the nail to the banisters through a wire. No idea. Right?
0: What a weird thing.
1: They say that the spirits can communicate through electric sources, electricity.
0: And you just get shocked every time? You got to put some duct tape on that.
1: It's weird.
0: It is weird.
1: Yeah. Hard to explain. I would ask an electrician. Then after that, maybe the short lady from Poltergeist.
0: I'm about to say, or an exorcist. You need somebody like that.
1: Yeah. This house is clean. I think she's long dead. Maybe it's her.
3: I'll see which one insurance covers.
0: Right.
1: Neither.
0: My guess is neither.
1: Neither. Yeah. Insurance is going to be like, can you take a picture and upload it to the app?

0: your life, the things that you're seeing there in your belief system.
1: Do you believe the infrasound is what contributes to it, or no?
2: I do. Actually, I teach mediumship, and I work with a paranormal group to do investigations. I go into houses before the team goes in to investigate. I do try to debunk a lot of this because there are many reasons why people can believe that they are seeing ghosts or experiencing, you know, something touching them or whatever. And, you know, we get millions of pieces of sensory information that move through our sensory nervous system every day. And we fear what we don't understand. So, you know, there's so much energy and everything's frequency. People just are dysregulated and they're not understanding what it is they're processing. That's the majority of it. But, yeah, I do believe this infrasound can, you know, sound can be helpful or in healing or hurtful. And when we don't understand it, people tend to go to the worst possible scenario.
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1: Do you think your house is haunted? Experts are saying, no, you silly, silly fools. It's not actually a haunting. It's infrasound. So infrasound can be caused by natural things like wind or even appliances. It's a frequency so low that you can't hear it, but you can feel it. And a lot of times it could actually make you hallucinate and think you're seeing things that you're not really seeing.
0: Yeah, so sure, it could be that.
1: Or it could be demons.
0: Right, because if you hear these callers,
1: right,
0: it's wild.
1: Is your house haunted? Is it infrasound or is there something else? What's your story? Because, man, they're coming in. 1-800-330-9999.
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1: Come down, Selecta.

0: Good morning, Woodstock.
1: Do you think your house is haunted?
0: No, the experts say. So silly. It's actually infrasound. What is infrasound? Because I had never heard of it either. It's a sound that's brought on by either appliances in your home or natural things like wind or tornado and
2: low frequency stuff.
0: Yeah, so you don't really hear it yourself, but your body feels it, and it can even make you hallucinate.
2: Make animals react, babies feel it too, all those things, yeah.
0: So, is it infrasound or is it a demon? What happened at your house? 1-800-330-9999. Mark.
3: When I got out of the Marine Corps, I moved into a house in Casper, Wyoming. Now, this was a railroad house. When a train goes by, the house shakes.
2: Yeah, okay.
3: So the first night I was there, right before I went to sleep, I felt something punch me right in the chest. And I thought, you know, how sometimes you, when you go to sleep, you feel like you're falling, and it wakes you up.
2: Right.
3: That's what I thought it was. And then I wound up waking up in the morning, stretched out, got a little stiff, sleeping on the floor. And anyway, I felt this pain in the middle of my chest. I said to my T-shirt, there was a bruise there. I go.
0: You got punched in the chest by a demon.
2: Well, he thought he was dreaming it, and then he woke up, and the marks were there.
0: Oh, my God.
2: And you know how that works, man. If you die in a dream, it's 50-50. We don't know what really happens there. Hi, Lori. Tell us, you lived in a haunted house. What happened?
0: Or was it infrasound?
4: My husband and I, we first married about 20 years ago, and we bought this old farmhouse. And one night, we're both in bed. In the middle of the night, I wake up screaming, and there was these two black long arm things sort of pulling at me.
2: Mm-hmm.
4: It woke you up, and my husband woke up and said, "What the?" Mm-hmm. And he pushed him away, and then we didn't see him anymore. And then one day he had retired, and he had to go to the bathroom, so you had to go through the dining room, and the dining room had an upstairs, and one of those little black guys went running around the dining room table and up the stairs. Believe it or not, but it really, really, that home had terrible karma. I don't know what they were.
2: Yeah.
4: But, yes, that house was haunted.
2: I just watched this movie called Good Boy, where the dog is the star of this horror. He's trying to protect his owner there. And the black shadows is something that you don't see in a lot of movies nowadays, is representing spirits or hauntings. They're very prevalent in that movie. So this is giving me chills. Thank you for sharing. Have a great day.
0: Terrifying.
2: Hey, Chrissy, tell us, haunting. What happened at your house that had you convinced?
0: Or was it infrasound?
5: It wasn't infrasound, but it really wasn't anything at my personal home. I'm a licensed funeral director, and I could tell you that people see signs and things after someone passes away. And if you look for them, they're almost always there. A butterfly or a bird. As for in the house, I would tell you that when we have something in the building, you can definitely feel it. The air is different. It's scary.
2: Wait a minute.
5: It's a scary feeling.
2: When you have something in the house, as far as there's a new resident there, as far as there's a body, a corpse, like somebody being prepared for services, or just when you have some sort of, you know, energy that's in the house that's not normally there? Because I would imagine you always have people being prepared for services. That wouldn't be out of the ordinary.
5: No, not at all. So it's not really the people who come in.
2: Yeah.
5: It's the feeling that you get sometimes in the building. Sometimes we'll leave and we know we shut the lights and the lights will come back on. Things like that we know happen. Or you can hear footsteps and you know you're the only person in the building.
2: Yes, right. Yes, yes.
5: Things like that, yeah, definitely happen.
0: Every time I go to a funeral home, I'm always worried I'm going to bring home a friend.
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0: If your daughter's having her middle school graduation, she has one request. She doesn't want one person there. Do you uninvite the person? You're going to get the whole story. Then you'll decide who's right. Couples Court is coming up next.

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1: One couple.
2: It makes me furious. I don't get it.
3: This is what she wants to do.
1: One problem.
3: My daughter wants to do a spa weekend for her 16th birthday.
2: And I'm being deprived of going there because I'm a guy?
1: You decide the outcome.
0: All right, Gabby, you got to be happy to hear that, right?
3: Yeah, I mean, we can have a family dinner when we get back in town.
1: It's Couples Court on the Anna and Raven Show.
0: Every day a couple joins us to let us know what their disagreement is about, and you decide who's right. Today it's an ex-couple, a divorced couple, Grace and Jacob. Grace, what's going on?
4: Our daughter is graduating from 8th grade. You know, Jacob has a new girlfriend. Our daughter really does not like. It's her day, and I don't want this girlfriend coming to the graduation or our family gathering afterward. I just really want it to be about our daughter, and Jacob thinks he should be able to bring his new girlfriend.
0: Okay.
5: How long have you guys been divorced?
4: 5 years.
5: Okay. Jacob, how long have you been dating this new girl?
6: About 8 months.
5: Okay, so, I mean, a long time. She's hardly the new girlfriend. Your daughter also spends time with you. Is it a shared custody situation?
6: Yeah, I get weekends.
5: And your girlfriend is often present. Do you live together?
6: We don't live together.
5: Okay, so, Jacob, what's your side of this? I mean, if your daughter doesn't really want her there, what's the deal?
6: She's an 8th grade kid. She doesn't get to decide what happens in my life. She has to accept that this is the love of my life. And that going forward, that she's going to be around.
0: Okay. Why doesn't she like her? What has happened? Or is it just bitterness?
5: Right? As a child of divorce, and somebody who's been married and divorced myself, kids typically, unfortunately, they're used at pawns at different times or whatever, or they pick sides regardless.
0: Right, but does she actually spend time with her, or does she just stay clear of her when she's around?
6: My girlfriend tries to make an effort,
5: Yeah. But
6: unfortunately, I think our daughter still really wishes that and her mom were together.
4: I think our daughter wishes Jacob was dating somebody his own age.
0: Oh, how old is she?
4: She's 29.
0: Okay.
4: We're in our 40s.
0: Okay.
5: I mean, again, though, does in 8th grade, do you care about that? Or do you just care that your mom and your dad aren't together? Let me just get into your business here a little bit more. Grace, do you make comments about his girlfriend being young?
4: I acknowledge it. I'm not going out of my way to speak down. I want Jacob to move on. Mm-hmm. You know, we're not getting back together. And it's not a matter of, like, trying to speak ill of some
5: but
4: people.
5: But it comes up in conversation, and your daughter is not immune to your energy. Would that be an acknowledgement that is fair to say?
4: Yeah, I think that's fair, but I mean, they spend alone time together where I'm not around. She can form her own decisions, and
5: right. If
4: she doesn't like her, I mean, our daughter is very friendly, she's outgoing, so I trust her judge of character, and even if I didn't, it's her day. If she doesn't want somebody at her graduation, I don't care who it is, they shouldn't come.
5: This is interesting to me, and just the fact is, I could not agree with you more if it was a high school graduation. But 8th grade, to me, is completely different. That's just me.
0: Jacob, does your girlfriend know that your daughter does not like her?
6: Yes, she does.
0: And does she know that she does not want her at her graduation?
6: I have not communicated that to her.
0: If you did, would she still go knowing that she was unwanted?
6: No, she wouldn't go. But I'm the one who really wants her to go because our child needs to know that this is for real.
0: All right, let's see. I mean, if Grace and Jacob's daughter, who's graduating 8th grade, doesn't want the new girlfriend there, does she have a say? She's still a child.
5: 1-800-330-9999. Whose side are you on? It's the Couples Court with Anna and Raven.
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16: 496.1 Shenandoah Valley weather.
8: Partly sunny and very warm today, a high of 88. Tonight, partly cloudy and warm, a thunder shower in spots and a low of 67. Tomorrow, remaining very warm with clouds yielding to some sun, a heavy thunderstorm in the afternoon, which could bring hail and damaging winds, a high of 87. 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
0: She's graduating eighth grade, their daughter, and she does not want dad's boyfriend, or girlfriend, excuse me. You know, I understand how this gets tough when you have a relationship where your parents are divorced and you're not happy about it. And what's been going on is Grace and Jacob, they didn't divorce 5 years. They're fine. They, you know, they have a good relationship with their daughter. But their
5: they have a good enough one.
0: Yeah. And she says, I don't want dad's new girlfriend there. And Grace says, she doesn't want her there. Like, just don't bring her. She's 29 years old. She's got a lot of animosity towards her. Like, what's the big deal? It's one day. It's our daughter's day.
5: You know, I've got a question because I get how all these things get weird here. But what does her age have to do with it whatsoever? It's not like dad's 100 or 60. If he's 40, if they're 40, why did mom bring that up? Why did she mention that? You want to create a situation where somebody doesn't like somebody? Tone, inflection, all those things, they make a big difference. Sounds like there could be some of that still going on.
0: But Jacob says, like, I'm the adult. I'm the adult,
5: right.
0: And I want her.
5: I choose.
0: I want her to know that this woman is important to me and she's going to be in our lives. Do you bring her anyway? What do you think? 1-800-330-9999. Hey, it's Anna and Raven. Whose side are you on?
17: Hey, this is Jonathan. I'm on mom's side. Sounds like dad's being very selfish. Regardless, you know, if this is going to be the love of his life, you put your daughter first for one day and sacrifice, you know, being with your young, hip girlfriend. There's going to create a resentment also if he forces his girlfriend onto the family.
5: Could. I mean, resentment's pretty much already present, but I understand what you're saying, right?
0: Whose side are you on? 1-800-330-9999. It's a couple's court.
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0: Good morning, Weir's Cave.
1: Do you just listen to what your eighth grader says to you, or do you ignore her feelings altogether? Grace and Jacob are not a couple. They are divorced. They've been divorced for 5 years, and they have a daughter who is graduating eighth grade, and they're having a ceremony at the school and a luncheon afterwards. And their daughter has requested one thing, that Jacob does not take his new 29-year-old girlfriend that he's been dating for 8 months because she doesn't like her and doesn't want her there. She's embarrassed.
2: Yeah, it's an uncomfortable situation. Jacob says, you know, she's in eighth grade, right? And I get it why she would be upset about this or not happy, but this can't go on forever, and this has been going on for plenty long enough. It's an important day. This woman's going to be part of our family moving ahead. I feel like this is a time to do it. But, you know, the argument being basically is this is not the time, right? That's what Grace is saying, is that you want to do this, you know, what you're doing with your life is your business, but another time is fine. We don't need to force this on our daughter this day.
1: And Jacob even says it. If his girlfriend knew that she wasn't wanted, she wouldn't want to go. But right. For him, it's a whole thing where you don't get to dictate to me as an adult who I take and don't take.
2: Well, if I had to guess, this has probably been going on
1: for a
2: left
1: while.
2: To right, right. Yeah. There's things here, and sooner or later, you know, you all feel like we've got to get past.
1: What do you think? Whose side are you on? 1-800-330-9999. Jessica?
3: I agree with the mom. I think it's the daughter's day. It's her graduation. She's going to be sitting there with her friends, feeling angry and resentful that somebody's there that she doesn't want there. Plus, it's only going to create a wedge between the girlfriend and the dad. She's going to resent the girlfriend more for being there. And if the dad wants to build a relationship with her and the woman, then he should let that relationship grow on their own time. The girlfriend needs to stay home.
2: Hey, Danielle, whose side are you on today? What do you think about this?
4: Well, I'm on the side of the mom, because I'm just thinking, even though it's eighth grade, this is a monumental time for this child. And if they already don't get along within the 8 months. And I feel like if the girlfriend knew, she also wouldn't want to go. So I feel like for this day, you could just be, you know, mom and dad graduation, and then eventually just try to work it in better. But this is going to make the relationship worse with the child if you force this lady on her during the graduation.
2: Hi, Elisa. What do you think? Whose side are you on today?
5: I'm on mom's side. Even though this girl is still a child, taking her right to make a decision away is not okay. And this is not the time and place to test out whether or not she knows this relationship is real.
6: The verdict is in. Jury foreman, what are the results?
1: Grace, our audience agreed with you today. It really is your daughter's decision. And if she feels uncomfortable, why do you want to make her sad on a day that should be happy? I mean, Jacob, if you just let your girlfriend know, hey, we need a little more time and she's not comfortable with this. I mean, how upset would your girlfriend be if she found out that she wasn't wanted there? You fought for her to be there to make the day uncomfortable for your daughter.
7: Yeah, I think you're probably right on that. I don't like the idea of our daughter choosing, but I think that there's a better way to go about it. So maybe at the dinner or something afterwards, I can somehow find a way, but maybe not at the graduation for her to come.
2: I think that a conversation is warranted, Jacob. I mean, your daughter, as Grace said, is not a child, right? She's not a baby. On the other hand, she's not fully grown either, right? So, you know, you need to explain to her that, you know what? I'm going to respect your wishes because I want you to enjoy yourself. And if my girlfriend knew, she wouldn't be happy anyways. But this is where my life is at, and this is where it's headed. Everybody has to come to terms with that. Grace, you got the votes. Voters understand where you're coming from. Protect your daughter at all costs, basically.
3: I'm glad people see it my way. I just think a graduation is not the time to try to teach her some sort of lesson.
2: Yeah,
3: let her have
2: right.
3: her day. We can talk later.
2: Yeah, you might be right. Or you could talk ahead of time, too. That way she has time to understand what that impact is of her decision before, and she can, you know, maybe reconsider or maybe not.
1: All right, if you have a problem too, send an email, couplescore@annaandraven.com.
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1: The one thing about graduation season, it's not boring. 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
2: I mean, there's going to be things that touch. There's great moments. There's heartbreaking moments. It's bittersweet in some ways. And then, of course, there's just the fight for tickets and passes and all those things.
1: And just the fights, period. Yeah, it's coming up next.
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1: Bridgeport police didn't say why it started, but authorities claim it involved at least two unrelated families. Two of the three people arrested were charged with assault of a public safety officer.
0: Why do so many fights break out around graduation time?
2: Seating, positioning.
0: Yep.
2: Emotions are riding high.
0: Mm-hmm.
2: Everybody, it's in the middle of the day. It's not a convenient time, so everybody shows up. They've had to, you know, get there, dart there somehow, and they're in their seats. And if they feel like somebody else is in their space or whatever, like, people just get mad. And then there's other people that just... they want to be cool still, Anna. They get back in that high school or college environment, and they're like, I'm still cool, even though you're 50. And you shouldn't pick up a chair and throw it at somebody.
3: In this video, you see several people running, throwing punches, including someone in a cap and gown.
2: I mean, but if you mess with my grandma, then I'm gonna have to wreck you, mm-hmm. even if I'm in my cap and gown.
0: I talk about these graduations, high school and college. No, that's not it.
4: New video of a brawl at a kindergarten graduation.
5: Oh, right. Yeah, no. Parents and family fighting over where they were going to sit.
0: Right. Yep. Yep. That sounds about right.
2: The room is never large enough. You figure every student all of a sudden is times 4 to 8 people for every family that wants to go. It's never large enough.
0: Or you see that one family you've had beef with since second grade.
2: Yes.
0: And you're like, this is it. This is the time we're going to do it.
2: Hatfield and McCoy's, yeah. Right? Like, it's going down. Today's the day.
0: Right. But now, also, the big thing to do this year is to boo the speakers when they talk about this.
6: Time magazine selected its person of the year for 2025. And this time, it was the architects of artificial intelligence. Interesting.
0: Boo!
2: You know what I don't want to hear? When I go there, I don't want to hear any that talk. Keep the politics out. Just motivate.
7: The rise of artificial intelligence is...

0: AI's word salad.
1: Yeah.
0: This lady's talking in theoretical situations.
1: Both these people were like presidents of tech companies. Like, what did you think was they were
0: right.
1: going to talk
0: well,
1: about?
0: I mean, right. If you invite them there, right, you get what you expect, right?
1: I don't know. Weird things happen at graduations, though. What was the strangest thing that happened at your graduation? I can remember the night before we had our dry rehearsal. And, you know, like all the kids were there. This is my college graduation. Mm-hmm. And because we were standing around waiting so long because it was taking so long.
0: Yes, it always does.
1: Right. The only normal thing that we could do was try to recreate the Dirty Dancing scene where we would lift each other up.
0: What a great idea.
1: Yeah. Chrissy, my sorority sister and very good friend, she went to go up. And one of the frat boys dropped her directly on her wrist and broke it.
0: It's not as easy as you think
1: it's
0: to
1: not.
0: Lift somebody in that situation.
1: It's not.
0: Right.
1: And then we had to hide it from her parents until after graduation that she had broken her wrist. And I remember being so nervous. Luckily, those gowns are perfect for hiding.
0: I mean, imagine the pain that she's in that whole time. You're just like, what's happening here? I remember my little brother, who was like 5 or 6 at the time. I came off the stage. He gave me a bouquet of roses, a dozen roses, and it was on the front page of the paper. And I remember thinking to myself, I'm a man. Why are you giving me roses?
1: What do you remember? What happened at your graduation you'll never forget? 1-800-330-9999.
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1: One thing you can always know is going to happen during graduation season is there's going to be a million news reports about fights breaking out. High schools, colleges, even a kindergarten fight broke out.
0: It's so disappointing at this point, right? Like that's where we're at. But on the other hand, like it's like a powder keg. You can watch from afar and know something's going to translate into a problem when you can't invite everybody.
1: This graduation season also that's been trending everywhere is that they boo the speaker whenever the speaker, the keynote speaker, talks about AI. Mm-hmm. Everyone just starts booing.
0: It's a boring conversation.
1: Yeah.
0: Right? Like, I mean, let it go. This is my big day. Don't tell me about how it's going to be so rough out there.
1: Oh, Patty had a streaker, 1977. So what happened?

0: Your graduation that you'll never forget. I'm looking at our social media.
1: A streaker sounds so 1977.
0: Right.
1: It does.
0: Yeah. Oh, Terry in 1974 also had a streaker.
1: Yeah.
0: I mean, I guess
1: that's the 70s, man. The 70s.
0: Yes. 1-800-330-9999. What happened at your graduation? You're never going to forget it.
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3: When I was 6 years old, I broke my leg.

0: Good morning, Fishersville.
1: New video of a brawl at a kindergarten graduation.
2: Yeah, parents and family fighting over where they were going to sit.
0: Of course they were.
3: Yep. You know, typically when somebody screams out, oh my Lord, or oh my precious, it's not warranted. But this time, maybe. It's a kindergarten graduation.
0: Every year, there's the reports of all the fights that break out across the country at graduations. The other thing that's happening this year is that whenever the keynote speakers are talking about AI, the entire audience boos.
3: Keep in mind, when it comes to a fight or a confrontation at graduation, this is the day you're supposed to be most proud of your student, of your child, of becoming an adult. And so what do? You take it back to the sandbox and act like a seven-year-old. Wow.
0: But sometimes things happen at your graduation and you'll never forget it. What happened at yours? 1-800-330-9999. Stephanie.
4: Oh, my God. It was hot as hell outside and hot as hell and really, really long. Mm. We graduated with about 1,300 kids, and they went through every name individually, and probably 100 degrees. We wanted to die.
0: Yeah,
3: I was at a graduation like that, probably 1,300 to 1,500 people in Santa Clarita, and I never thought I was actually going to expire in the heat more than I did that day. I mean, I honestly thought that was going to be the end for me. There was not enough water on the planet that I could drink.
0: Because you're on these open fields. There's no shade. There's nowhere to hide.
3: The bleachers were aluminum.
0: Yeah.
3: Your butt is just on fire.
0: Right.
4: And you're wearing a heavy graduation gown
3: thing. Oh, no. I was a guest, and I still thought I was going to die.
0: Yeah.
3: Thanks for the call.
4: Horrible. I hope you guys have a great day.
0: You too. Peter, what happened at your graduation? You're never going to forget it.
5: Yeah, so when I graduated college, you know, I'm walking across the stage so proud, shake hands with the president. Feels like such a momentous occasion. I continue walking, look out across the audience, and promptly trip down the, like, 8 steps that descend. And, you know, the like collective gasp and laughter of my friends that I heard, that is a noise I will never forget.
3: It's terrible. Being embarrassed in public is rough.
0: Yep.
3: But that is a memory people will carry. They will have it. And 5-6 steps. The thing is, too, is when you're embarrassed like that and everybody sees you fall, you got to act like it didn't hurt. 5-6 steps on those little, like, rollout stages that they use, those aluminum stairs.
0: Right.
3: Well, no, that can hurt.
0: Absolutely.
3: That can 100%. You could skin a knee under there.
0: Yeah.
3: Skin a shin.
0: You got to stand up. You got to wave. You got to smile. Meanwhile, your ankle's broken.
3: You're bleeding through your gown.
0: Right. Hopefully it's a black gown so nobody can see all the blood.
3: Right. We had blue at mine. Oh, it would have been bad.
0: Kristen, happened at graduation.
3: What do you remember?
6: I actually left my graduation after I got my diploma. I walked off the field to go to my then boyfriend, now husband's prom because we went to different schools.
3: Oh, so it was that night. I mean, at least you had a great reason.
6: We had a great reason. The principal didn't want me to leave. I wasn't allowed to. My mom goes, look at me and walk off the grass.
3: Yeah. Okay. Right. Just stay focused and go ahead and do it. It's funny the rules that they put in around graduation, and it's kind of ridiculous because it's all over at that point.
0: It's done.
3: If you've been a good student, like, don't be a jerk that day. Like, I mean, honestly, principals, administrators, take notice. I know you can't have a million exceptions, but be people.
0: I remember
3: be that. Humans.
0: The big thing was that if you had traffic violations, you couldn't graduate.
3: That's what I'm saying. Like, you didn't put the diploma in the book because you're worried about somebody's behavior after. Come on.
0: My parents had to pay a $680 fine that I had from constantly parking illegally with my hazards because I would run into my dorm to grab my books in and out.
3: $685?
0: Yeah. I did it like every day. I mean,
3: you could have taken care of that ahead of time.
0: I didn't think that campus security was real.
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0: couple weeks, depending on where you are.
1: It's funny, you know, I don't have anybody going to prom, but it's still exciting when you see everybody lined up, getting their photos taken and all that stuff. It reminds me of a, you know, going myself, so it's fun.
0: There's different things they do now. A lot of girls carry bouquets instead of corsages. They get together before, they make their own bouquets. Mm-hmm. Or do this thing where they line up.
1: Flower stand.
0: And they do this thing now where they get line, like all color coordinated, so it looks like a rainbow, mm-hmm. which I always wonder who organizes that, but somebody does.
1: Somebody behind the camera.
0: Yeah. But sometimes you show up to prom, you get kicked out. You ever get kicked out of prom? You got a story behind it? What happened? 1-800-330-9999.
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0: Good morning, Dayton. Prom season's long. It stretches from like April through June. And it's interesting because everyone's got a prom story. And everyone's got a story of the person that got kicked out of prom. Mm. So Hayden, my junior, she went last weekend. And she talked about the most awkward time of the night.
1: So the real awkward part was when you walked in. What did they do?
2: They immediately breathalyzed everybody. But it wasn't like a normal breathalyzer where it has the straw and you blow into it. It was like open. The administration asking us like different questions. So he asked me, what's your favorite class? And I was like, ASL. And he was like, you're good.
1: So you try to make it interactive so it wasn't so weird that you're just being breathalyzed before you walk into a room.
2: Yeah.
0: I asked.
3: Or maybe they were just trying to smell their breath. I mean, think about that.
0: They had a machine with them. It's not like there wasn't a machine there that was reading their breath.
3: But they still want to be like, you know, are you incapacitated in some way? They weren't like, let's be cool and hang out.
0: That was the number one thing when I was going in high school, going to prom, was that if they were going to check your breath, they were going to smell your breath, and you weren't going to get in, you were going to get kicked out of prom.
3: Yeah, they did the same thing, I think, when we walked into. And, you know, there was like a, you know, security area or whatever when we came into the prom.
0: No, but it's not always the alcohol stuff. What got you kicked out of prom? 1-800-330-9999. Olivia.
4: Yeah, so I did not get all dressed up. I was actually dressed down. And yeah, I guess there was like, you know, a wardrobe requirement thing, you know, that's just like everybody does it. And they're like, no, you're not in a gown or whatever. Get out of here.
0: Interesting. I'm surprised that they can kick you out for that.
4: If you're well, not I mean, doing I think apparently that's in some of these, you know, top high school types, they can,
3: I would think that that could happen more often prior years than it could now. I think
4: a while ago.
3: Right. You go a decade or two back and you're like, you know what? They were able to do that and kind of rule with an iron fist. You go now, forget it. I don't think that would happen.
0: No.
3: There was a girl that it was a little bit controversial our year. She wore a tux or whatever a couple of years. And I mean, keep that in mind. Like, that's not controversial at all now, right? And that was 1992. I think that was my junior prom. I think we ran into that by senior prom. It was no problem that she wore whatever she wanted.
0: Yeah.
3: But I remember it being a thing.
0: The only time I ever been turned away for twice was ever. We were at a dodgeball tournament. So we were all dressed in dodgeball gear. And then we
3: went
0: to.
3: Which is what? Which is what?
0: It was like, you know, we had
3: track suits and
0: goggles. Like ridiculous. Okay. Like we had on like short shorts and tank tops.
3: Yeah.
0: And
3: what I think of when I think of dodgeball, but
0: like,
3: all right.
0: Yeah, and like elbow pads. Like we were being ridiculous, you know.
3: It sounds like rally roller skate girls.
0: It was
3: fantastic.
0: And it was and the guys too. And the guys had like the knee highs and
3: nice.
0: All that.
3: Yeah.
0: And then we went to a bar and they wouldn't let us into the bar.
3: Oh, I would have let you guys in. I mean, if you come as a team.
0: Right. Well, no,
3: fun.
0: There's 20 of us.
3: Right.
0: No, they didn't let us in. They didn't let us in. That was a fun night.
3: I only wore the tight shorts and knee highs like once in my life. And it's freeing as a guy, but it's also scary for everybody else.
0: You know, speaking of the whole uniform thing, you can get kicked out of prom for not wearing the right thing. I forgot about this story that went viral last year.
5: A local teen story going viral.
6: Yeah, a Chesterfield 17-year-old says she was kicked out of her prom because some adults said her dress and her dance moves were too provocative.
0: Imagine you get out there and you just start twerking and they're like, you, out of prom!
3: But, you know, that Cardi B comes on and all of a sudden you understand why people get in trouble.
0: I don't know, why'd you get kicked out of prom? 1-800-330-9999.
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9: 496.1 Shenandoah Valley weather.
11: Partly sunny and very warm today, a high of 88. Tonight, partly cloudy and warm, a thunder shower in spots and a low of 67. Tomorrow, remaining very warm with clouds yielding to some sun, a heavy thunderstorm in the afternoon, which could bring hail and damaging winds, a high of 87. 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
0: Prom season's long. Some proms are in April. Some proms are happening this weekend or next weekend in June. You know, my daughter was talking. She went to her first junior prom this past weekend, and she was saying how the breathalyzer was weird and jarring for her.
3: Yeah.
0: But I remember growing up, like, that was the way you got kicked out of prom. You got kicked out of prom if you were drinking,
3: yeah.
0: Right?
3: I had a friend, her date was doing donuts in the parking lot with his car.
0: Yep.
3: So he didn't get allowed in. She went in anyways, though.
0: I would too.
3: She went in anyways. There was a lot of tears, though. And then he showed up at the party after. He wasn't from our school, so we didn't really dig that dude.
0: Let's see. Catherine wrote on our Instagram page, she sent us a DM, that they got kicked out of prom because they went into the venue's fountain. I could see that.
3: Bad move.
0: Yeah.
3: Right. But like, epic and fun.
0: And fun.
3: Right.
0: You got that story forever.
3: I hope you got the photos.
0: Right. Yep. 1-800-330-99.

0: Good morning, Broadway. Why'd you get kicked out of prom? My daughter Hayden just went to her first prom this past weekend. I know across the country they've been happening for months, but she said that they breathalyzed everyone. I asked if anybody got kicked out. She said no. I remember at my prom, lots of people got kicked out for drinking.
1: I was going to say. Yeah. You know what? That's good. Yep. They're behaving themselves. Excellent news.
0: Frank texted the text line at 1-800-330-9999. Says he got into a fight at prom, got kicked out. Yeah, that'll do it.
1: Yeah.
0: That'll do it.
1: You know what? It's not the place for that, right?
0: No.
1: Like, who cares?
0: Yes.
1: If you're not there with the person that you want to be with, love the one you're with, as the song says.
0: Why'd you get kicked out? 1-800-330-9999. Greg.
2: Yeah. No, I did. And this isn't a cool reason to ever get kicked out of any place, but I was drunk. I got drunk before I even got out of the vehicle, like the limo. And we were at those halls that they have multiple events going on. So I actually went to a different prom, not my school's prom.
1: Good.
2: And got kicked out of that prom. Mm. And by the time I ended up in our prom, my friends were trying to strategically keep me away from the dean because I kept throwing up. And
0: no.
2: I kept telling people
0: nice.
2: I had a
0: go home.
2: Seafood allergy.
0: At that point, just go home. You've ruined your prom. It's
1: yeah,
0: over.
1: To admit to your parents that I drank. I'm like, right, okay. Not good.
0: No. Brian, you got kicked out of prom?
3: Oh, I did. 1 hour before prom was over. I stuck my date into the prom without paying for the ticket because I was a cheap date. And they figured it out when there weren't enough dinners ordered, and they were one short. And they just happened to look, and I stole somebody else's plate for her. And an hour before, there was a complaint. And there's always that one teacher that checks the list, uh-huh. And I was done. So not a bad ending of the night. It got me back to, we were on the road an hour early, and I got the, little few extra kisses in. So it was all good.
0: I'd be so mad if I was her.
1: I was going to say. Right. But, I mean, at least he stole dinner for her.
0: Right.
1: Yeah.
0: So chivalrous.
1: I mean, to me, it's one of those situations where this is a venue. They can make another steak. They can make another chicken marsala, and they straighten it out with the kid the next day. But, wow. All right.
0: But do you remember, there was a lot of drama at our school about if you were going to take somebody that didn't go to the school. You had to have a different waiver, like a different form.
1: They
0: you had to be
1: discourage
0: responsible
1: you
0: for
1: from
0: their
1: doing
0: behavior.
1: It. Right.
0: I remember being concerned because my high school boyfriend was a mess.
1: Yeah.
0: And I was always worried that he was going to get me in trouble at prom. And then,
1: yeah. I mean, well, he was 34 years old,
0: he was
1: too.
0: Not,
1: so that was weird for you to explain.
0: He was a year older than me.
1: Yeah.
0: But
1: had a full beard.
0: He did have a full beard.
1: Yeah.
0: Yes. Yeah.
1: Yeah. Like a Firebird and tattoos.
0: No, I think he had a Saturn. Remember Saturn cars? Remember those?
1: Yes.
0: When did Saturn go out of business?
1: You ride in a Saturn, man, it was like you were on the road. You could hear it. There was no insulation in those vehicles whatsoever. No sound deadening.
0: Yeah.
1: I love it.
0: He had a Saturn, and then when that went away, he had a Fiesta.
1: Oh, no!
0: It's like the worst car anybody could have in the history of cars. He had them both.
1: I want to imagine you considering being married to Paul if he had a Fiesta. He would have to get out of it like a clown car. He would have to unfold himself getting out of that mini car.
0: I learned a lot from that relationship.
1: That is amazing.
0: I learned a lot.
1: That is so crazy. I mean, you guys are lucky you never got into a car accident. That thing would have bounced across the street.
0: No, Raven. That was the car my head went through the windshield.
1: Oh, no.
0: Yeah, I went through the windshield. It was a terrible, terrible thing. And you ever want to hear a story about why you should wear a seatbelt? I learned the hard way, and I thought my parents were going to kill me once they realized that I had survived.
1: Stay out of fiestas.
0: And
1: unless it's an actual happening in a party.
0: On our text line, it just popped up. Chris said, got kicked out for crowd surfing. Yep.
1: Wow, though. I mean, an epic prom. I give you all some accolades for that one. I feel like I wouldn't trust people in the middle of a dance floor. You're going to end up on your back on the floor.

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1: It's, how do I put this delicately? It's a problem that I think only women tend to have.
2: I mean, except for when you ask men, and then it's our problem, and we didn't ask for the problem. You brought the problem to us. That's the problem.
1: Okay, not only did I bring the problem to you, I literally brought it here to the studio so you could help me with it. And whatever you do, you can't break it because I have nothing else to wear tonight.
2: I have no responsibility. I am not your husband.
1: Well, what am I going to do? It's coming up next.
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0: Good morning, Harrison Burr.
1: A terrible mistake has been made, and I'm not really sure what I'm going to do at this point because procrastination has not worked in my favor this time.
2: Okay, so what is the mistake?
1: Producer Sophia just said to me, whatever you do, don't eat today. As she just said.
2: Well, you know, you do what it takes to, beauty is pain.
1: Mm-hmm. All right, so I have to present at a massive award ceremony today, and it's like for commercials or whatever. But
2: it's so cool.
1: No, it's super cool.
2: Yeah, it's great. Cool, and it's like the first one that you're doing that's like this.
1: But here's the thing, I'm tired.
2: It's good for us. Don't screw it up for us.
1: I'm not going to screw it up. All but right. Here's the thing. I might screw it up because I am tired of spending money on clothes that I can only wear once.
2: Yeah.
1: So I'm tired of buying all these dresses. So I said to my best friend Danielle, who is a legit size 2, a for real size 2.
2: Yeah.
1: I said, just bring me all your dresses. And I convinced myself, I'll just lose 5 pounds or 6 pounds and I'll fit into these dresses. They'll be a little tight, but it's fine.
2: I mean, 5-6 pounds, like really, like how much is that when you're trying to get into a dress?
1: Well, here's the problem. I have gained 4.5 pounds in the last 3 weeks somehow.
2: Okay.
1: And I wasn't paying attention. So when I went to go put this dress on.
2: So this is in addition to the other 5 that you said you were going to lose to get into her. So now you're
1: correct.
2: Like 10 or a little bit plus
1: Raven,
2: of that.
1: I have this dress on right now.
2: Yeah.
1: I have 2 problems.
2: Yeah.
1: One, as Sophia knows, I don't know if the dress will close in the back.
2: Good.
1: And 2, so we have to go and do the dry run, like the rehearsals.
2: Mm-hmm.
1: Like, and then I have to get changed. Who's going to zipper me into the dress?
2: There'll be somebody else there help you.
1: Who do I ask? So it's one thing to say, oh, do you mind just lifting me up really quick? I ask another woman, like girls, like we help each other out like that.
2: Sure.
1: But this might be a struggle. So, Sophia, now as a woman, you're just giggling. You know this feeling where you have to find somebody to squeeze you into the dress. Raven,
0: definitely.
1: Let's see if you can squeeze into the dress.
2: I've been asked to zip up my wife 1,000 times, and as a guy, I don't really know the technique. She's always telling me you have to start and pull from the bottom and go up.
1: Yes, you got to hold it together.
2: I'm always nervous that it's going to break.
1: Don't break Danielle's dress. Awesome. Most importantly, if you break it, I don't know what I'm wearing tonight.
2: Okay,
1: I don't have time to go home.
2: Oh, it doesn't have a hook. It's not one of those ones that has a hook. Oh, you got problems, man.
1: I told you. What?
2: Oh, wait, okay, hold on. I'm hooking it. It does have a hook.
1: Okay, good.
2: Wait.
1: Is it gonna? I can't breathe. Oh, what was that noise?
2: Get your hair out of the way. You could lose a hair.
1: I don't care about losing the hair.
2: Maybe that's not a hook. I can't really see all
1: Just zipper it. Just
2: right.
1: get it.
2: All right, here you go. Pull down.
1: I'm pulling.
2: Yeah. Oh, no, it's not.
1: Come on. We can do this together.
2: It's bending.
1: What's bending?
2: The thing.
1: Don't break the... Okay, that felt promising.
2: There you
1: Woo!
2: Go.
1: Woo! All right. Am I in?
2: I can see your bra.
1: Sophia, on a scale, well, I'll wear a different bra. I also wore Spanx. You're welcome.
2: You're in it. Yeah, look at you. Don't eat anything. Don't sit down.
1: Oh, my God. All right.
2: Water only.
1: All right, so I'm going to report back tomorrow. Who am I?
2: You should try to be dehydrated today. I know that that's against the rules typically most other days, but today, I would just dry out.

0: I'm like strapped into this, and I got to find somebody to do that. Did you have to be strong?
1: Yes. I mean, I think that zipper, I don't know how many more times that zipper has got a situation like that in its future.
0: All right. Well, I'll report back tomorrow. Wish me luck.
2: More 96.1. It's the Anna and Raven Show.

0: tattoo tonight. I have to host an awards event, and for whatever reason, I decided I have reached the age where I have to cover my tattoos because I'm embarrassed.
1: Now you're ashamed of yourself.
0: Since when have I become this person? But I have, and I figured, I got this for $7, and I'm relatively certain it came from China, so let's actually see if it works together.
1: You want to put that on your skin?
0: Wait till I read you what it says on the box. It's coming up next.
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6: Yeah.
3: I'm a sellout, and I am going to try to cover up one of my tattoos because I have to host a fancy awards ceremony later on. And
6: I don't know why you're afraid of it.
3: I don't love this tattoo. 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I'm just going to cover it up. 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
6: Sure, of course.
3: One was $49, and I'm like, nah, I'm good. And then one was $7 from China, and I said, ding, ding, ding, ding, ding. And yeah. I bought that one.
6: Winner, winner, chicken dinner.
3: Yeah, so okay. Amazon describes it as tattoo cover-up, makeup, waterproof makeup, cover cream for tattoo scars, vitiligo, and dark spots, invisible and natural skin concealer set, use on body.
6: This makes me nervous when it says that it can do a million things, right? Like, I just wanted to describe the one thing that I want it to actually handle. Not all these extra things here, but okay.
3: This says, these imperfections are covered. Tattoo, scar, birthmarks, bruises, and hickeys. When was the last time you had a hickey?
6: It's been a very long time. Never was a big fan.
3: No.
6: It's weird. Nothing.
3: I think it's over. I don't think people do that anymore.
6: No, I think they do.
3: Oh.
6: Like in jail and stuff. I think that girl from The Crash, I just heard, she's got a lot of hickeys.
3: Gross.
6: TMZ, they do a lot of reporting.
3: It says it features the natural essence in an effective formulation that does not harm the skin, restores your confidence.
6: I mean, what does that mean?
3: I don't know.
6: The natural essence?
3: I told you.
6: Did they take other skin, grind it up, and then give it to you in a jar to put on your skin? I don't think so.
3: As if I did not have confidence because of my tattoo.
6: Right.
3: Maybe.
6: It says, how do you match the flesh color?
3: You got to mix it together with this plastic spoon that came with it. Notes, if you're feeling unwell after use, please stop using immediately. If you are pregnant, please consult with a doctor.
6: Wait a minute. What medicine, what concealer that you would put on your body would make you nauseous or sick?
3: And we're going to find out. All right.
6: This is a bad idea.
3: The worst part is it only has one review and has 5 stars, one review, and it says highly recommended for those who have tattoo. It come in 2 color, blend the shade. So I'm thinking that's legit.
6: Can I see the 2 colors? Hold it up.
3: So there's 2 of them. One is light and one is darker. So I guess I have to match it to my skin tone with this little plastic spoon.
6: I'm going to be real. Neither of them really match your skin tone.
3: No, I'm going to mix them together like a scientist, I guess.
6: Yeah.
3: Okay.
6: All right.
3: All right. Let's see. All right. I'm mixing them together. All right. I'm going to apply to restore my confidence on my tattoo.
6: Yeah.
3: It says to blend using your fingers.
6: Okay.
3: All right. So here's my ugly tattoo on my ankle that I got. Oh. Well.
6: Yeah. How's it look?
3: I mean, my tattoo is gone, but it looks like I have a giant blob. Maybe I didn't.
6: Yeah.
3: Let me add a little darker.
6: You didn't mix right.
3: Yeah. Hold on. Let me see. Oh, this is questionable.
6: At best.
3: No.
6: This is a bad
3: decision. Hold on. Maybe not.
6: No.
3: Maybe not.
6: Yeah.
3: Maybe the miracle's about to happen.
6: Okay. Let me see.
3: All right. I mean, it's not the worst thing I've ever done.
6: I mean, all I can see is you still rubbing that ankle. I want you to know that 2 minutes ago, Anna was like, you should do this on your tattoo. And I was like, there's no way I'm putting that on my body.
3: It's not bad.
6: Let me see. I mean, I can still see it.
3: But I'm going to put more. I'm going to layer it. I'm going to layer it like a scientist.
6: I hope you don't easily get sick after and we have to call a doctor.
3: Here's the good news. I'm not pregnant, so I guess I should be fine.
6: Right.
3: Yep.
6: Right. The fetus will be fine anyways. Well,
3: yeah.
6: I don't think it's doing anything.
3: Oh, no. I don't think it works.
6: No.
3: No. Oh, no. No.
6: I hope you don't have a rash 10 minutes from now.
3: All right. $7 down the drain.
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3: In case you're counting down the seconds for Office Romance to drop, we said the wrong thing. It's not on Hulu. It's on Netflix.
6: Oh, okay.
3: Yeah, so get ready for that, J-Lo.
6: We're just waiting there. Thank you, J-Lo, with bated breath.
3: Yeah. speaking of bated breath, imagine being the best principal you can be, and then you get fired or dismissed from your job because of the quote you put in the student's yearbook. What could that quote possibly be? It's coming up next.
6: Embarrassing.

0: Hey, Shen Valley, it's Ann on Raven on More 96.1.
1: I did not put that quote in the yearbook, nor did I approve that quote to be in the yearbook.
0: Imagine, a high school principal, she said it. She got put on administrative leave, but why?
1: I did not put that quote in the yearbook, nor did I approve that quote to be in the yearbook.
0: Why did she not approve that quote to be in the yearbook?
2: I mean, I'm guessing it was offensive for somebody.
0: Oh.
2: If she lost her job.
0: Yeah, yeah. What was that quote?
3: It reads, quote, "Everybody hating, we just call them fans, though." Sound familiar?
4: Everybody hating, we just call them fans, though.
3: It's a lyric straight out of Fetty Wap's Trap Queen, which references drug dealing and strip clubs.
0: Yep, that's it.
2: Why in the world?
0: Yeah.
2: Why in the world would that ever be a thing that would actually happen?
0: And who did it? If she didn't do it and she didn't put the quote in there, who would put a Fetty Wap quote in a yearbook and attribute it to the principal? Like, somebody has to be responsible. Somebody has to know who did that.
2: Did you serve on your yearbook committee?
0: I did not.
2: I'll tell you right now, it was a mess. Okay. Yearbook committee was an absolute mess. Everybody's in there trying to come up with their different ways. And I'll tell you something. It doesn't matter how many people go through the editorial at the end of it. There's always misprints. There's always a screw up. They had to send back all of ours one year.
0: Yeah.
2: All of them to get them reprinted.
0: I remember every year there would be like 2 weeks after they came out, we would get like a piece of paper.
2: That's what I'm saying.
0: That would have to put right back in.
2: That would say something else in it, and they'd be like, "Oh, insert this to page 33."
0: Right, exactly.
2: You'd be like, "What?"
0: Yeah.
2: Yeah.
0: I started thinking about the yearbook quote because not everybody had a yearbook quote. That was a thing. Sophia, producer Justin, Raven, I had one. Sophia, I have my yearbook right there. Can you read the quote right by the side of my face?
5: Yep. "The sun won't shine forever, so while it's here, we might as well shine together."
6: Yo, the sun don't shine forever, but as long as it's here, then we might as well shine together. Better now than never. Business before pleasure.
2: If I keep playing it, I feel like you're going to end up incarcerated like him.
0: I'm going to lose my job, just like this principal did.
2: I'm going to leave that one out.
0: I was now, you know, looking back, I'm like, maybe P. Diddy wasn't the person I should quote in my senior yearbook and try to model my life like.
2: At the time, though.
0: Right.
2: You thought it was big, bold maneuver, you know, a big statement right there. And you were like, this is how I'm going to live my life.
0: Sophia, what was your quote?
5: My quote was a line from New Girl.
0: Mm-hmm.
5: Nick Miller said, "I'm not convinced I know how to read. I've just memorized a lot of words."
7: "I'm not convinced I know how to read. I've just memorized a lot of words."
0: That was good. Which one is better, that one or P. Diddy?
2: To me, I mean, they're both things that I would forget, to be honest. Okay, all right.
0: Justin, how about you?
8: Yeah, I see where this is going. So I used...
2: is it going to be all deep?
0: Socrates.
8: It is.
0: Yeah.
8: From my Latin class, one of my favorite Latin phrases, which also appeared in my favorite comic as a high school comic reader from Watchmen. The quote is, "Quis custodiat ipsos custodes."
0: Oh, good. That's
2: And what does that mean?
8: It's from Juvenal, the Latin satirist. It means, "Who watches the watchman? Or who guards the guardians?"
7: "I'm not convinced I know how to read. I've just memorized a lot of words."
0: Yeah.
5: We're so different.
0: I know. How did we all end up in the same room together?
6: Yo, the sun don't shine forever.
0: You know what?
2: It's kind of scary, actually.
0: Right. Yeah. Raven, what was yours?
2: I don't really remember, to tell you the truth.
0: How do you not remember what you're
2: saying? Because I probably didn't say something as deep as the three of you individuals.
0: Well, very deep.
2: I mean, I don't really recall. I mean, I guess we could call my wife. We could find out. I don't have my yearbook
0: here. Yeah, we're going to call Alicia. Let's figure out where you're. I wonder. Okay. We have quite a variety of quotes here.
2: Coin flip on whether this could be a good or bad idea right now.
0: Let's see what Raven's is. That's next.
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10: Partly sunny and very warm today, a high of 88. Tonight, partly cloudy and warm, a thunder shower in spots and a low of 67. Tomorrow, remaining very warm with clouds yielding to some sun, a heavy thunderstorm in the afternoon, which could bring hail and damaging winds, a high of 87. 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
9: 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It's the Anna

0: Royce.
1: She says she didn't do it, but nobody really knows, you know, who did.
0: But you're on leave. Doesn't that mean that they're firing you?
1: I guess.
0: Doesn't that mean that it's, like, basically over at that point?
1: She says she's got her lawyer, though, and she's going to fight it.
0: Well.
1: The line was, everybody hating, we just call them fans, though. The problem is the song. The song has a little bit more into it that would be offensive to a lot of parents, you know?
0: I don't remember my principal's quote. I don't remember my quote.
1: Well, that's the whole thing. I quoted P. Diddy, which in retrospect, not the greatest decision when you're 17 years old, but yeah. I didn't know.
0: But you didn't forget it either.
1: No, I remembered it forever. So we're going to call Raven's wife, Alicia, to find out what was his. It's next.
0: Let's see if she can dig out my yearbook.

0: It's the Anna and Raven Show on More 96.1.
1: A principal was put on administrative leave because she says that she didn't put this quote in the yearbook, but they're saying she did. She quoted a song from Fetty Wap.
2: Sound familiar?
3: Everybody hating, we just call them fans, though.
1: Everybody hating, we just call them fans, though. But that song in general, not the best song, especially not for students.
4: Somebody's got to be held accountable for this, Anna. Whoever was the editor of the yearbook, I would start with them and then go to the principal.
1: They'd be like 16 years old. Like, what are they going to do? I quoted P. Diddy.
5: Yo, the sun don't shine forever, but as long as it's here, then we might as well shine.
4: Yeah, maybe not a great choice
1: no,
4: in reflection.
1: Now looking back, Raven doesn't remember his senior quote, so we thought we'd call his wife Alicia to dig out his yearbook.
6: Hello.
4: Hey, babe. I know you're busy, but Anna and I, we need you to do something.
6: Okay.
4: All right. Go upstairs in the office going to be the baby room and find my yearbook. I think it's in my closet.
1: Oh, like she has nothing better to do right now. You couldn't tell her to do this before?
4: I mean, what? If I had told her before, she would have been like, I'm not doing that. Right. We had to call and put her on the spot.
6: Great. I'm excited.
4: It should be on the shelves on the left-hand side. I believe it's still in there.
6: I wish Anna could see this closet.
4: Oh, no. I wish nobody could see this closet.
6: That I'm searching for. I mean, I don't.
4: It's perfectly.
6: I don't see any yearbook.
4: You don't see it? There should be a yellow one and a black one. They're like, you know, thin hardcover.
1: Why don't they live here like mine does?
4: Because, I mean, this is not where I hold my entire life. You want my yearbook to live here at the station?
1: The amount of time we've had to go to our yearbook is ridiculous. And every single time we have to do the same protocol.
4: Well, if she doesn't find it in the closet, then it is probably here.
1: When we're not talking about...
4: Can you stop talking and let her concentrate?
1: I mean, she's got to find it. Did you find it, Alicia?
6: No, it's a disaster in here. I can't find anything in here.
4: You see other books, right? Like, it's probably laying flat or whatever, something sitting on it. I don't know. I mean, again, it would be next to the yellow one. I'm thinking there's a yellow one and there's a
6: black
4: one.
6: There's only one.
4: Okay. What's it say? Is it vinyl?
6: Yeah. Okay. 1993.
4: Word. Open it up. Find your boy. And don't say anything about my rayon shirt or acid wash jeans.
1: Embarrassing.
4: Yeah.
6: You were the class president?
4: Yeah. At least once. I ruled everything. Is there a quote there?
6: What?
4: I ruled everything, I mean, Alicia. Everything.
6: How did I not know
4: much
6: this?
4: Like I do in our household now that I'm an adult.
1: It's shocking to me.
6: You were a student council? How did I not know any of this?
4: Because you just think I'm some sort of jerk. I was awesome.
1: She's like,
4: I was awesome forever.
1: You were dumb. She's like, I knew.
4: All right. Is there a quote there? Is there any quote? I don't even remember if I did a quote.
6: Yeah.
1: Read it out loud.
4: All right.
1: Please.
4: What's the quote?
6: I think this is a quote. I'm not sure. There's a bunch of letters.
4: Okay, what's it say?
6: I mean, it's a bunch of letters that don't make sense.
4: Can you read it, please?
6: HTP,
4: that's my posse.
6: Mm-hmm. Oh God, are you shouting out some girlfriend? I got to read this.
4: Oh God,
6: on
4: can you
6: terrible.
4: Can you hurry up, lady? We got the show.
6: Okay.
4: It's going to be over.
6: CSDJEHKCMM.
4: Oh, that's all my homies. That's not a girl. Yeah. Okay.
6: Mm-hmm.
4: Uh huh.
6: Posse.
4: Yep. Told you.
1: Posse.
6: Oh, okay. Yep. PMDNLPBCMMGG.
4: I don't know.
1: This
4: I had a lot of posse.
1: Here's what like, it is. That's
6: what
1: not
6: is
1: your
6: this?
1: Quote. That's not your quote.
4: You know what? Can you take a photo
6: Wait,
4: and
6: there's
4: just.
6: There's more. Oh, there's more.
1: No,
6: Mom, Mr. C, Fig, Sarah, thanks for all. Lunch table, skipping, CS, we're on top.
4: Yep.
6: This is insane.
4: Word.
1: That's not your quote. God. That's what you write underneath your picture.
4: Listen, you're not here to judge.
6: I love Christine.
4: Oh.
6: Disgusting.
4: That was
6: stupid. I know Christine.
1: That was dumb.
4: That was dumb. Thank you, darling. This has been fun.
1: Yeah, thanks, Alicia.
6: Great.

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2: Partly sunny and very warm today, a high of 88. Tonight, partly cloudy and warm, a thunder shower in spots and a low of 67. Tomorrow, remaining very warm with clouds yielding to some sun, a heavy thunderstorm in the afternoon, which could bring hail and damaging winds, a high of 87. 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

0: If you have a bad habit of not checking your mail every day, just so you know, the Harrisonburg real estate tax was due yesterday. So hope you've checked your mail and hope you've gotten that in by now, because now it's late. Yeah, I don't want you to have to pay extra fees and all that. 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

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No, it was a stalker. Yeah, I guess he took that song House Tour a little too seriously. 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

0: Hope you're having a stellar Saturday morning, even if you're at work. More 96.1, the Valley's Choice at work. We are here for you, you weekend warrior. 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
8: Partly sunny skies this afternoon and very warm, a high of 88. Tonight, partly cloudy and warm, a thundershower in spots, a low of 67. Tomorrow, remaining very warm with clouds yielding to some sun, a heavy thunderstorm in the afternoon, which could bring hail and damaging winds, a high of 87. 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

That is so cruel of Dave to schedule that song for the weekend. Like, come on, Dave. Dave Thomas, my boss, he's the one that chooses all the music for here. More 96.1 and putting Manic Monday on a weekend. That's just cruel. Don't worry, it's actually Saturday. My name is Riley Reed. This is American Author's Best Day of My Life.

0: Okay, fess up. Who knew, actually knew, that Taylor Swift was actually going to release a song and it was going to be on the Toy Story 5 soundtrack? Did you really know, or were you just going along with the rumors that you saw, some of the Easter eggs? Wifey was like, I am not going to get got again by Taylor. So she refused to believe it. And of course, this is the time when it's actually true. Oh, yes. New song out now. It's called I Knew It, I Knew You. And it is in Toy Story 5, which is out in less than 2 weeks. Are you planning on going to take the kids to see it? Or are you just planning to go to see it because you love all the other Toy Story movies? And yeah, you're an adult. You don't need to bring a kid to go see that. Nothing creepy about that. No, seriously. Well, maybe a little creepy if you're a guy.
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Tonight is the final show ever at the Golden Pony, unless somebody comes in and saves that place in the 11th hour. But I don't think that's happening.

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2: Ready to win some cash? 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Know your pop culture trivia? 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This is an unfair advantage that you get that Raven doesn't get. The first two answers to the next five questions. Answer to question number one is Massachusetts. Answer to question number two, HBO Max. 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
1: More 96.1, the Valley's Choice at Work. Did you hear Rockingham County Fair is going to have a mullet and beard contest this year? Oh, that sounds amazing.

It's interesting. Usually these songs, when you're talking to a former version of yourself, it's you writing to your younger self, trying to instill wisdom. But in Miley Cyrus' younger you, it's younger her writing to current her.

0: More 96.1, the Valley's Choice at work. I had to check my camera and see, like, if it had been moved to a different year mode or something like that, because prices were under $4 for gas again. And I was like, wait a minute. Did I put my phone in some weird different mode or something? And my camera was taking photos like it was actually 2024? No. No, the gas prices are actually less than $4. And the fact that we're excited about that, it's kind of ridiculous. Am I right? Can we go back to like what the prices were in 1999? You know, Prince is always talking about party like it's 1999. How about grocery shop and get gas like it's 1999?
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2: 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Shenandoah Valley weather.
3: Partly sunny skies this afternoon and very warm, a high of 88. Tonight, partly cloudy and warm, a thundershower in spots, a low of 67. Tomorrow, remaining very warm with clouds yielding to some sun, a heavy thunderstorm in the afternoon, which could bring hail and damaging winds, a high of 87. 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

I take umbrage with the sentiment of that song from Tears for Fears. Everybody wants to rule the world. That's not true, actually. You just go to this town in Long Island, nobody even wants to be the mayor there. Like, they literally have to do a write-in ballot because no one is on it there. But it got me thinking, if we ever did write-in ballots here, who would get the most votes in the Shenandoah Valley? I bet Duke Dog would get a lot. More 96.1, here's Lauren Daigle.

0: Rascal Flatts, Life is a Highway, more 96.1, the Valley's Choice at Work. It's Riley Reid, and I'm often saying, hey, well, I hope your life isn't 81, but you know what? It could be a lot worse than 81, because I-81 didn't even make it near the 100 most dangerous highways in the country. Nowhere near cracking the top 100. In fact, surprisingly, no highway in the Commonwealth of Virginia even cracked the 100. A lot of them in Texas and in California, which makes me terrified to visit those places because I know how dangerous 81 can be. But the fact that it is not on that list, I guess we can breathe this like a sigh of relief. But also, how bad are those other highways? I don't think I want to know. More 96.1.
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0: partly sunny skies this afternoon and very warm, a high of 88. Tonight, partly cloudy and warm, a thundershower in spots, a low of 67. Tomorrow, remaining very warm with clouds yielding to some sun, a heavy thunderstorm in the afternoon, which could bring hail and damaging winds, a high of 87. 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

talking. More 96 Blonde, the Valley's choice at work. It's hard to believe it's the 6th day of June. Is it too late to start on my New Year's resolutions now? Just wondering. It's Brood 5 on More 96.1.

0: More 96.1, the Valley's Choice, at work with Billie Eilish, Birds of a Feather. It's Dave Thomas. And so the kids are out of school now for summer. What are you going to do with them this year? How are you going to keep them entertained? How are you going to do that without breaking the bank? 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
6: Partly sunny skies this afternoon and very warm, a high of 88. Tonight, partly cloudy and warm, a thundershower in spots, a low of 67. Tomorrow, remaining very warm with clouds yielding to some sun, a heavy thunderstorm in the afternoon, which could bring hail and damaging winds, a high of 87. 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

0: 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I don't want to be, and if you don't want to be wondering what's going on this summer, what am I going to do with the kids? How can we be involved? Or gosh, I wish we'd have known about that. We could have went. 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

More 96.1, the Valley's Choice at Work. It's Dave Thomas on board. Glad you're hanging out. Don't forget, coming up Monday, we're going to give you details how you can win tickets to see John Mellencamp. He's coming to Jiffy Lube Live on Wednesday, July 29th. And you could be there, too.

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3: Partly cloudy and warm tonight, a thundershower in spots, a low of 67. Tomorrow, remaining very warm with clouds yielding to some sun. Could see a heavy thunderstorm in the afternoon, which could bring hail and damaging winds, a high of 87. And on Monday, sunshine and a few clouds, a high of 85. 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

More 96.1, the Valley's Choice at Work. It's Dave Thomas in. Don't forget, start your work week off on the right foot. Wake up with Anna and Raven in the morning on Monday. 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

0: More 96.1, the Valley's Choice of Work, Shaboozy, and good news. Dave Thomas here. Glad you're hanging out. Good news. We could be coming to see you next week with Little Debbie's in hand. 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
2: 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Shenandoah Valley weather.
3: Partly cloudy and warm tonight, a thundershower in spots, a low of 67. Tomorrow, remaining very warm with clouds yielding to some sun. Could see a heavy thunderstorm in the afternoon, which could bring hail and damaging winds, a high of 87. And on Monday, sunshine and a few clouds, a high of 85. From the News Talk 92.1 and 550 WSVA Weather Center, I'm Jacqueline Dobrin.
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0: More 96.1, the Valley's Choice, said work. Dave Thomas heading out the door. Enjoy what's left of your weekend. Be safe, okay? I'll talk to you Monday, 2 o'clock. We'll start working our way through another work week together. 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
2: Despite cultural differences, Valley residents saw themselves as frontier farmers and defenders of the land. 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
1: During the war, neighbors shared labor, tools, crops, and protection. 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
0: This is America 250, with roots right here in the Shenandoah Valley.
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6: Partly cloudy and warm tonight, a thunder shower in spots, a low of 67. Tomorrow remaining very warm with clouds yielding to some sun. Could see a heavy thunderstorm in the afternoon, which could bring hail and damaging winds, a high of 87. And on Monday, sunshine and a few clouds, a high of 85. 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
2: 496.1 Shenandoah Valley weather.
3: Partly cloudy and warm tonight, a thunder shower in spots, a low of 67. Tomorrow remaining very warm with clouds yielding to some sun. Could see a heavy thunderstorm in the afternoon, which could bring hail and damaging winds, a high of 87. And on Monday, sunshine and a few clouds, a high of 85. 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